for instance, was a prominent and very successful oculoplastic surgeon. He dealt with the eyelids, and also a lifelong church musician and composer of well over 100 works. Instead of religious ceremonies for Advent, Passion Tide, Pentecost, and Ascension, for instance, he wrote a Family Days suite paying homage to Mother's Day and Father's Day, tributes also to children and grandparents. And I must say, you probably need to be something of a musicological sleuth to ferret out some of his themes. In the first movement, they're a blend of an early 20th century secular song, M-O-T-H-E-R, by Theodore Morse, and a Reformed Hebrew hymn about mothers by Abram Binder, also a Baptist hymn tune, Mother, by Robert E. Clark. But in the Father's Day movement that follows the early 20th century song Daddy by Arthur Behrens is combined with the well-known hymn tune, or at least to some of us, Faith of Our Fathers, which some of you listeners will probably pick out easily. Listen as Michael Koenig plays on a Skinner organ from 1930, an American instrument relocated to an evangelical church in Ingelheim in Germany. As Michael Koenig plays the Mother's Day and Father's Day movements from the Family Days Suite by Hampson Sisler.

Empson Sisler, our composer, was honoring mothers and fathers in those first two movements from his family days, Sweet Mother's Day and Father's Day. Mr. Sisler wanted to pay homage to perhaps the more mundane but also essential pillars of our lives with this music. And in the following two movements, first celebrating children, Sisler weaves together some play songs and multinational themes, such as the tune For Jesus Loves Me and This Little Light of Mine. Also, the American Zuni Indian Sunrise Song, a Zulu Warrior Song, and a Japanese Killifish Song. And in the Salute to Grandparents, Sisler weaves themes of popular songs from bygone times, a picture no artist can paint, silver threads among the gold, and love's old sweet song. Again, Michael Koenig plays for us on the relocated Skinner organ in Ingelheim in Germany. We are celebrating the children and offering up a salute to grandparents, these movements from the Family Days Suite by Hampson Sisler.

It was a rather curious melange of themes, songs old and traditional, celebrating the children and saluting grandparents, those two movements from the Family Days Suite by Hampson Sisler, with Mother's Day and Father's Day in the first two movements that we heard earlier. Michael Koenig played on a 1930 Skinner pipe organ relocated from the United States to a church in Ingelheim in Germany. Mr. Sisler, a very successful organist as well as a successful surgeon whose love for the pipe organ was quite obvious during his lifetime as a church organist and composer. And that love has been continued since his death in the work of the Hampson Sisler Foundation. What was Dr. Sisler thinking? Well, perhaps he had in mind that we were better tuned detectives than we actually are. Or by planting those various obscure song references, he would at least get us thinking, too. You can find out more about Hampson Sisler and about the relocated Skinner organ in Ingelheim, which was reinstalled by the Kleiss Company, maybe losing some of its Skinner-esque personality along the way, but putting an instrument very unlike the usual German organ in the German musical community. You can find more details at pipedreams.org. This is program 2628. And we continue asking the question, and you might be asking it of me too, what were they thinking? Well, more in a moment. I continue. I'm Michael Barone. This is Pipe Dreams from American Public Media.

Right, a little background here. Back in 1906, a long-cherished woodland in the neighborhood southwest of Philadelphia, an arboretum boasting an exceptional collection of curated trees, had suffered from neglect and was at risk of being destroyed when Pierre Dupont, the munitions magnate, purchased it to preserve it and eventually built a home adjacent to these woodlands. And eventually, Dupont transformed the property, expanded it, and created what is now the country's leading horticultural display and research center, Longwood Gardens, at the center of which is a beautiful conservatory, to which is attached a ballroom that contains a 1930 Aeolian pipe organ with more than 10,000 pipes. And that's what we have just heard. Playing music by Firmin Swinnen, whom Dupont hired, a formidable Belgian concert organist who was at that point engaged at the Rivoli Theater in New York City, where he was famous for his improvised accompaniments to silent films. Swinnen also became organist at Christ Church Christiana 100 in nearby Greenville, Delaware, but he provided music for the Dupont family on this marvelous ballroom organ. And in reference to the setting of it, created a suite called Longwood Sketches, and we've just heard the first movement, In the Shade of the Old Trees. Our soloist at the Longwood Gardens is Wanamaker organist, and a Longwood regular too, Peter Richard Conti, and he has more for us. The next movement, Rosebuds, sketches flowers and plants in all of their beauty while humming bees and butterflies whirl around. After that, Dewdrops gives the impression of falling dew with an occasional shaking leaf in the picture. And finally, the Sunshine Toccata, which is very much in the spirit of grand French-style concert pieces, brings themes from the other movements together in its quiet middle section, but overall is just absolutely brilliant and boisterous, a celebration of all things bright and beautiful. So let's continue on the Longwood Gardens Aeolian organ. Peter Richard Conti plays for us the movements Rosebuds, Dewdrops, and Sunshine from Firmin Swinnen's Longwood Sketches.

It does just make you think of a glorious day in nature, the Sunshine Toccata, which is the concluding fourth movement of the Longwood Sketches by Firmin Swinnen, written for the Aeolian organ that Pierre Dupont installed in the ballroom of his Longwood Conservatory. Peter Conti played for us. This instrument of 10,000 pipes makes an extraordinary sound. In a horticultural paradise, which was created by Pierre Dupont at Kennett Square in Pennsylvania. It's a world-renowned nature retreat and horticultural exploration center. If you have never been, if you love plants of every sort, of flowers, of trees, of groves of trees, and if you love organs too, go to the Longwood Gardens in Kennett Square. That recording from an all Firmin Swinnen album. Bob Selman made the recording for his DTR label, and I think it's still available. But that's all I have time for today, our exploration of composers' inspirations in creating music. Ultimately, I hope, inspires us as well. 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I do hope you've enjoyed our adventure, and if you'd like to discover more, we have details online at pipedreams.org. 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

And once again, a very pleasant good evening to you. This is Bill Knowlton welcoming you to another edition of the Bluegrass Ramble. 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Now, during the next 3 hours of this Bluegrass Ramble, you'll be experiencing the finest. You'll be hearing the authentic, down-to-earth sound of classic bluegrass. It's the music of the fiddle, guitar, mandolin, dobro, bass, and five-string banjo. Then, too, we'll have the old-time pre-bluegrass country music, and many, many more. We'll get things started around here just as soon as I say welcome. Welcome to another edition of the one and only Bluegrass Ramble.

man, what a busy weekend and previous week for the world of bluegrass music. For instance, this past Friday, the Central Chapter of the New York State Old Time Fiddlers Association had their monthly meeting up in Camden at the Trinity Episcopal Church. Our good friends, the Syracuse Country Dancers, had a conference, and they hold that at the Manlius Village Auditorium. Not to be outdone, the Mohawk Valley Bluegrass Association had its monthly jam. They have that on the third Saturday of the month, and it occurred in the late morning and early afternoon, 11 a.m. till 2 p.m., at the Rome Art and Community Center over in Rome, New York. And we have to say hello to our New York State old-time fiddlers. Today they feature the fiddling of Zach Hurst. And last but not least, the biggie, where I was all weekend, and that was the Gray Fox Bluegrass Festival on the Waltz Farm down in Oak Hill, New York. Some wonderful performers there from Thursday through Sunday. And as usual, the host band was the Dry Branch Fire Squad, who, sad to say, Ron Thomason is retiring after a long time in the world of bluegrass and old-time country music. Let's get tonight's bluegrass ramble going with Rick Ferris. He has a brand new album out called Uncommon Sky, and he's written this number. It's called I'm Waitin' Round. Here's Rick Ferris.

I love that for an opener. I always like to have a good fast number opening up the Bluegrass Ramble. And that particular one was by Rick Ferris, a song that he's written called I'm Not Waiting Round. It's from his new album called Uncommon Sky. Well, you know, between the first week of June and the last week of July, we play 1 hour a week of the previous year's Bluegrass Ramble Picnic. Well, we've had some technical difficulties a couple of times during the past few weeks, so we've had to bunch up some of these wonderful shows so you get to hear them before the next picnic, which is on Sunday, August the 2nd. So tonight you're going to listen to the Wright Brothers, part two of their show that they had last week. The Atkins family, they're both their shows. We have the Lonesome Rounders coming up tonight. And Brett Howland with his wonderful old-time music. You have all of those groups to listen to from last year's Bluegrass Ramble Picnic, so stay tuned. In the meantime, some old-time music right now. Rounder Records put out an album called The American Fogies, and these are a bunch of wonderful people that play old-time pre-Bluegrass country music. John Cohen, a member of the original New Lost City Ramblers, which introduced old-time music back to the world in the late 1950s. John Cohen's heard on this one with a band called Last Forever, and Sonia Cohen is going to sing a number called Dillard Chandler. It's one of those wonderful ballads from way back yonder, as Uncle Dave Macon would say.

And it fades out over the mountain, doesn't it? A little technical problem there, some glitches, but we got through it anyway. John Cohen with a band called Last Forever, with Sonia Cohen singing Dillard Chandler. And I hear a little verse or two from Rockabye My Sarah Jane. John and Kathy Cadley, very busy. They have been, as usual, on Monday nights from 5:30 till 7 at the Braylock in Casanova for your dining pleasure. They play strictly instrumental for their entire time there, so that'll be tomorrow night. John and Kathy Cadley at the Braylock from 5:30 until 7 p.m. They had a very busy weekend. This past Friday, they played at a place called the Moose and Mine in Manlius as part of the Central New York book crawl. Today, or rather also Saturday, they played at the Critz Farms in Casanova. And today, they were at Crazy Daisy's Greenhouse Cafe, and that was in Syracuse. So they had a very busy weekend. Let's listen to Doug Dillard. Doug Dillard, the original Dillard's Band, on the banjo doing the Stanley Brothers' Clinch Mountain Backstep.

And there you have the Clinch Mountain Backstep by Doug Dillard on the banjo, and it's an album that he recorded called The Banjo Album. Well, I'm Bill Knowlton, and this is the Bluegrass Ramble. We come your way every Sunday night, 9 p.m. till midnight, over Classic FM 91, WCNY-FM in Syracuse, New York, and WJNY-FM in Watertown, New York, and on the World Wide Web at WCNY.org. 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And that's Classic FM and the Bluegrass Ramble. And remember that the parlor is a pleasant place to sit in Sunday night for the one and only Bluegrass Ramble, now into its 54th year, thanks to you. The father of bluegrass music, thanks to him. We wouldn't be doing a show tonight if it wasn't for Bill Monroe and all of his bluegrass boys. Bill recorded this on the 20th of January, 1951, and included in the session was the fabulous Rawhide instrumental that he did, and a ballad called The Old Kentucky Shore. This particular recording session, he had Rudy Lyle on the banjo, Jimmy Martin on the guitar, Red Taylor on the fiddle, and Joel Price on the bass. And he's doing a number that was a big hit for Johnny and Jack and the Tennessee Mountain Boys back then, Poison Love. Here's Bill Monroe.

And there he is, the father of bluegrass music, a member of the Country Music Hall of Fame, and longtime member of the WSM Grand Ole Opry. Bill Monroe and the Bluegrass Boys in January of 1951, and Poison Love. Well, there's going to be a fun time at Aaron Corbett's house up in Fulton this coming Wednesday late afternoon, and you're invited to be there. He's bringing into his home, probably outside, David Parmley of the Bluegrass Cardinals, and that will be at the Aaron Corbett home, 23 Cape Horn Road in Fulton. Again, that's at 5 p.m. this coming Wednesday. David Parmley of the Bluegrass Cardinals at the Aaron Corbett Home, 23 Cape Horn Road in Fulton. The food will be available, by the way. And you can find out more at 315-591-4042. That's 315-591-4042. Truly a unique thing for somebody to be giving their show in their front yard. Very, very congratulations to Eric Corbett. Give That Fiddler a Dram, Carter Brothers and Son from Mississippi, recorded this in Memphis on the 24th of February, 1928. It's a great old-time tune, The Carter Brothers and Son.

I love it. Give that fiddler a jam at Carter's Brothers and Son, Memphis, Tennessee, in February of 1928. Going through some material at the house, I came across a 3-CD set, which I had forgotten that I owned. It's called The Best of Starday Bluegrass, and also another album is called The Best of King Bluegrass. So this is from the 50s and 60s, some marvelous material. This duo was called the Wright Brothers with a W, and it wasn't Orville and Wilbur. I can't tell you more about them, except I can't play what they do. Here they are doing What Can I Do? The Wright Brothers from the 1950s or 1960s on the Starday label.

Classic bluegrass from the inventory of the great Starday Record Company, the Wright Brothers, and What Can I Do? Let's finish this half hour with a gospel tune from a brand new album by Darren and Brooke Aldridge called Soul Condition, and this is a number called Heaven Is Your Hometown.

0: Darren and Brooke Aldridge with Heaven Is Your Hometown from their new album called Soul Condition, and they record for the Billy Blue People. 91.3 WCNY-FM in Syracuse, 89.5 WUNY-FM in Utica, 90.9 WJNY-FM in Watertown, on the World Wide Web, we're at WCNY.org. And from 6 to 9, we're on WCNY Community FM HD3 Radio. 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Dave White, our engineer here at Classic FM, has done a wonderful job. And we're having a little of a backup, so we're going to feature a few more bands than usual. I usually do one or two bands every week, but as I say, we have a backup. So anyway, we're going to start out with part two of the Wright Brothers. This is not the group that you heard on the Starday Record Company, and they spell their name R-I-G-H-T. Here are the Wright Brothers at last year's Bluegrass Ramble Picnic. Let's listen in.
1: Well, we got Nick working on the vocals. Now we're going to make his fingers work. We're going to do an old fiddle tune here for you now without the fiddle. Hope you enjoy it. Maybe you recognize it. It's called Bill Cheatham.

0: Thanks so much. Thank you.
1: You don't need those stinking fiddle. Good job, Nicholas.
2: Thank you.
1: Okay. I think Roy mentioned earlier that we do quite a few, or we do several, I guess, Jim and Jesse tunes. And here's one now. Roy and I have been playing together, I guess, for close to 40 years.
3: Yeah, long time.
1: Been a long time. So anyways, we hope you enjoy it. It's called I Wonder Where You Are Tonight.

0: Thank you very much. Jim and Jesse McReynolds. Beautiful song. Well, we're cruising right along in our portion of the show, and we're going to get Brother Roy to sing another one for you here now.
1: That's right.
0: Another one. And this is a Jim and Jesse another tune.
1: This is a Jim and Jesse tune as well. It's a love song.
0: Oh, boy.
1: I'll send this out to my beautiful bride, Mary.
0: She's not here.
1: Yes, she is. Oh, okay. I'm looking right at her.
0: You're never...
1: Titled, You Are the One.

0: Thank you. Thank you, folks.
1: Thank you very much.
2: One more, Bill?
3: You are the one.
2: Well, the boss says we got time for one more. Our time has come and gone here today, and you've been a wonderful audience. You know, the Bluegrass Ramble now, 52 years minus COVID. That's really something, you know, when you think about
1: that. How many years has it been here?
2: I think it's been about 23 years it's been here at Little York. And before that, it was up in the North Country. But isn't this a beautiful place? Yeah. Well, Bill, I hope we made you proud today, because you surely make us proud.
0: Thanks a lot, Bill. Thank you, Bill.
1: Thank you, Bill.
2: Nice pants. All right, we're gonna call on Brother Roy here again, and on behalf of myself and Roy and Nicholas, we're the Wright brothers. We sure hope you've enjoyed us today, and hopefully we'll see you on the road someplace sometime. And we're gonna finish with another sacred number here now, written by Jillian Welch. It's called By the Mark.

0: Thank you, everyone.
1: Thank you, Bill.
2: Thank you all very much.
0: Thank you, Bill. And thank you, George Glees in the sound.
3: Thank you very much, Wright Brothers. Not Orville and not Wilbur.
2: Well, that's a
3: real fine group.
2: Take your pack.
3: Steve and his son, Nick Lundberg, and a real fine bass player, Steve Tryon, who you saw earlier in Gospel Way. Precious memories, huh? Wonderful to have them with us last year, and they're going to be with us this year. We're talking about the Wright Brothers. This year's Bluegrass Rabble Picnic, number 53, will include the Atkinson family, John and Kathy Cadley, the Delaney Brothers host band, Gospel Way opening up the show, Brett Howland, an old-time musician from Pennsylvania, Joe LeMay and Sherry Reese, who are on our show once a month, the Lonesome Road Ramblers, McWilliams Hardware, also the new Snip City, Northwater, Dana Clip and Cliff Chandler, Playing in Traffic, the Salmon River Boys have been to every one of our picnics, Simmer and Stew and Unholy Alliance. And it's going to be in the Little York section of Preble, and it's coming up on Sunday, August the 2nd, always the first Sunday of August, from 10 a.m. until 6 p.m. at Dwyer Memorial Park once more. No, we're not going to be in Homer. We're going to stay in Dwyer Memorial Park for one more year, and it's absolutely free. Refreshments are available. There'll be jam sessions going on all over the place, and we have a huge tent for you to snuggle under in the event of bad weather. So we will see you, hopefully, on Sunday, the 2nd of August, at Dwyer Memorial Park in Little York, New York, and that'll be the 53rd Bluegrass Ramble Picnic. And speaking of the Bluegrass Ramble Picnic, we'll get back to it after I tell you that I'm Bill Knowlton with the Bluegrass Ramble, and we come your way every Sunday night from 9 p.m. to midnight 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FM HD3 Radio. Let's get back to the Bluegrass Ramble from last year, and we're going to listen to both sessions of the Atkinson family coming down from Harrisville, New York, as they always do. Let's tune in. This wonderful family from Harrisville, New York. We work with them. Oh, you know who they are. We work with them all over the place at the various bluegrass festivals, and we are so pleased that they've come down here, and they're going to do some more time for us. And if you will, please welcome from Harrisville, New York, the Atkinson family.

Well, thank you, folks. We're going to do a song that a good friend of ours, Mr. Rod Frazier, wrote. And it talks about our hometown of Harrisville. Since he grew up there and their fathers were good friends. And it's called a tune called Big Steel Train.

0: Thank you.
1: Thank you. Next song we're going to do is a song I wrote about the passing of my grandmother called Grandmother.

0: Well, thank you.
1: And thank you, Shailene Atkinson, for a wonderful sit there. The Atkinson family coming to us from Harrisville, New York, again this year at the 53rd Bluegrass Ramble Picnic, Sunday, August the 2nd, Dwyer Memorial Park near Preble, the home of the Cortland Repertory Theater, absolutely free, and you are invited to be there.
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1: 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That's Classic FM, and Bill Knowlton here with the Bluegrass Ramble every Sunday night now at 6 and 9 p.m. And we hope that you're enjoying tonight's playback of last year's Bluegrass Ramble Picnic. And all the people you're hearing tonight are going to be with us this year on Sunday, August 2nd. And that includes the Atkinson family. And let's get back to part two of their real fine performance.
0: We're going to do, any Larry Cordell fans out there? Some Larry Cordell? We're going to do a Larry Cordell song. Not quite like him, because he's a guy and Liza's a girl. She's going to be singing it. Called Lonesome Standard Time.

Thank you. Thank you. Any Emmylou fans out there? Emmylou Harris. Hi, Brian. I see you there now. Well, we're going to do a song on her Ballad of Sally Rose album called The Ballad of Sally Rose.

0: Thank you. Well, Dick's got to change his capo there. So, you know, him and I, we're the Atkinson Family Band, for those who don't know who we are. And we're all family up here today. Sometimes that's not always the case, but the big guy with the banjo, I've been married to him for 53 years. Yeah, I know, where's my medal, but you know, I haven't talked to him in months.
1: That's my job.
0: He doesn't let me get a word in edgewise.
1: Now she's trying to steal my jokes, you know. But you know, I hear a lot of wives complain that their husbands never listen to them. I've never heard Shalene say that.
0: Isn't that awful?
2: It's because you don't listen to her.
0: That's because you don't listen. We're going to do Del McCurry's song right here. Get Richard to sing it. And then we should do Pain of Loving You, Liza said, even though it's not on the set. Called True True Love.

0: Thank you.
1: And what a great show they did. The Atkinson family from Harrisville, New York. They will be with us again on this 53rd edition of the Bluegrass Ramble, and that'll be on Sunday, August the 2nd, as usual, one more time at the Dwyer Memorial Park, home of the Cortland Repertory Theater, just outside of Preble, New York. It starts at 10 in the morning, ends at 6, and it's absolutely free. Well, I'm Bill Knowlton, and this is the Bluegrass Ramble. 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That's Classic FM, Bluegrass Ramble, coming your way every Sunday night now at 6 and 9 o'clock. And we're spending a lot of time tonight, and even more next week, as we present recordings from last year's Bluegrass Ramble Picnic, done very well by Dave White. So let's get back to last year's Bluegrass Ramble Picnic and listen to another band that's going to be with us this year. We're talking about the Lonesome Road Ramblers. Let's give it a listen. I think they are ready. And again, we thank them for coming on late. And they have been with us for down through many, many years. Welcome once again to the Bluegrass Ramble Picnic, the Lonesome Road Ramblers, everybody.
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0: everybody, folks.
1: Thank you.
0: That was Stanley Brothers tune for you. Love Me Darling, Just Tonight. All right, we're going to call on Augie Frank over here on the mandolin. He's going to sing this next one for you. Cabin of Love.

Okay, we're going to do an old country number for you, Dreaming of an Old Love Affair.

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0: folks. Thank you.
1: And you've been listening to part one of the Lonesome Road Ramblers set at last year's Bluegrass Ramble Picnic. And we will continue after a brief 15-minute pause to play some other material for you, okay? 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If you don't like staying up to midnight, well, you can stay up until 6 p.m., but look at it that way. Let's have some clawhammer banjo music right now. This is Adam Hurt from his album called Intrigue, and it's a number called Shaken Down the Acords. Adam Hurt.

I wanted to stop the number a couple of times, and then I realized there was a pause, so you did get the whole number. Shaking Down the Acorns by Adam Hurt. Let's take a look at the National Bluegrass Survey of Bluegrass Unlimited magazine for this month of July. The top 15 albums, compiled by Lee Michael Dempsey. In 15th place, and appearing for the first time, live at East ASU, that's East Tennessee State University, a 30-year retrospective event on the Down the Road label. Number 14, Carry Me Back to the Bluegrass by Big Country Bluegrass, and that's on Rebel. 13th place, Hold On Heart, Carson Peters and Iron Mountain on Billy Blue. Appearing for the first time and already number 12, Travels in Time, Jim Hurst on Pinecastle. In 11th place, All God's Children by East Nash Grass on Mountain Fever. Number 10, Oh California, Lori Lewis and the Bright Hands on Spruce and Maple label. Number 9 is Love Songs, Torch and Bluegrass, Mike Mitchell on Mountain Fever. And in 8th place, Syracusan Tony Trischka and Friends with an album called Earl Jam 2 on the Down the Road label. So that's through 8 through 15 of the top albums this month, National Bluegrass Survey of Bluegrass Unlimited magazine. In time for our 250th birthday, I received a real fine album that we were able to download with appropriate patriotic numbers, and so you might call this a leftover. Joe and Johnny and Jeanette Williams with Tears of a Soldier. 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

0: And that's from an album called United We Stand, Johnny and Jeanette Williams doing Tears of a Soldier. St. Roland's Valley Bluegrass Association, very busy, 4 weekdays a month up in the North Country. St. Lawrence Bluegrass Association Jam, next happening the 4th Tuesday of the month, which would be, in our case, the 23rd of July, and is a folk jam at Pickens Hall in Hubleton, starting at 7 p.m. So again, St. Lawrence Bluegrass Association Folk Jam, 7 p.m. at Pickens Hall in Hubleton on Tuesday night, the 23rd of July, at 7 p.m. Well, Uncle Dave Macon and all the fruit jar drinkers are out doing some hunting right now, and they recorded this in New York City with the fruit jar drinkers on the 9th of May, 1927. They did 11 sides on this particular date, including this delightful one, Uncle Dave Macon and the fruit jar drinkers with Rabbit in a Pea Patch. Judge Hay, do the honor, sir.
1: And now, friends, we present Uncle Dave Macon, the Dixie Dewdrop, with his plug hat, gold teeth, tin whiskers, gates ajar collar, and that $1 million Tennessee smile. Let it go, Uncle Dave.

Squire Breedyville, the king of the hillbillies, the grand old man of the Grand Ole Opry, Uncle Dave Macon and the Fruit Jar Drinkers with Sam and Kirk McGee, and it's Rabbit in the Pea Patch, recorded in New York City in May of 1927. Let's say hello to the Syracuse Country Dancers. They have an English country dance going on Saturday, July 25th, and that means that they'll be at the Manlius Village Auditorium at 1 Archie Albanese Avenue in Manlius. And it will be from, as usual, from 7 to 10 o'clock. Again, that's an English country dance, calling by Carmen Vinta, and music to be announced. And you'll enjoy that, I'm sure. English country dance by the Syracuse Country Dancers on Saturday, July 25th. Further information, 315-415-1699. 315-415-1699. Let's have another cut from the Best of Starday Bluegrass, multiple set of CDs for Starday and King Records. This is Jim and Jesse early on in their career doing I'm Changing the Words of My Lump Song to You. Let's listen in.

0: Jim and Jesse and the Virginia Boys, and I'm changing the words to my love song of you, a wonderful recording they made for the Starday people and what some people consider to be the golden age of bluegrass music. 91.3 WCNY-FM in Syracuse, 89.5 WUNY-FM in Utica, 90.9 WJNY-FM in Watertown, and on the World Wide Web, WCNY.org. 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And we're having a lot of fun tonight sharing with you last year's Bluegrass Rabble Picnic, getting ready for the next Bluegrass Rabble Picnic on Sunday, August the 2nd at Dwyer Memorial Park in Little York, New York, right up with the Preble exit on Interstate 81, starting at 10 in the morning and going till 6 at night, absolutely free. Let's get back to last year's Bluegrass Ramble Picnic, and we'll have more by the Lonesome Road Ramblers. Let's listen in.
1: All right, folks, we're going to do a fiddle banjo number here for you. Get your toes tapping. We are the Lonesome Road Ramblers, and we can next be seen over at Wrench's Ranch Bluegrass Festival. All right.
2: 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Here's a little bit of Gold Rush.
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1: Yeah, dandy, dandy. All right, let's take her up to B. We'll call on Augie to sing another one here for you. Where the Bluebirds sing.
2: In B.
1: In the key of B, that's right, folks. And I believe this is an old Jim and Jesse number.

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1: 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Oh, go up there to G then. Heard my mother call my name.
2: Oh, that's a good one. Okay.
0: Right. Cindy, make sure Dad's listening to this one.
3: All right, then. Well, our time has come and gone. It goes pretty quick. We're going to end with a gospel number here. A song about a man's salvation. 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

0: Thank you, folks.
1: Thank you, folks.
2: Thank you. Thank you. Thank you.
3: And the Farm Bill escorts the band off the stage. Wonderful sessions there with the Lonesome Road Ramblers. And they will be with us again on Sunday, the 2nd of August, at Dwyer Memorial Park in Little York, outside of Preble, New York. Well, the New York State Old-Time Fiddlers Association getting ready for their

big weekend, namely the 24th through the 26th, Friday through Sunday, 24th through 26th of July, is their 53rd annual Fiddle Picnic Festival, featuring George Wilson and the Whippersnappers, a campfire jam at 7 o'clock on the Friday night, and during Saturday, rounded square dances with the Adirondack Playboys and a whole bunch of other affairs, including a gospel sing on Sunday morning, also open mics and workshops. And you can find out more by Googling the New York State Old Time Fiddlers Association and get a detailed map and also the menu, what's going on. So that's the 53rd annual Fiddle Picnic Festival up in Osceola, New York, at the North American Fiddlers Hall of Fame and Museum next Friday, Saturday, and Sunday, the 24th through the 26th of July. They do have a website, but it's very hard to describe, NYSOTFA, but that's what it is. It means New York State All-Time Fiddlers Association, NYSOTFA.com. Let's have another cut from the wonderful Star Day collection of vintage bluegrass music. And this is the Lewis family when they were just barely getting along in the 1950s to greater glory, I guess you'd say. Here's the Lewis family back then with He Knew Just What to Do. Let's listen.

0: a wonderful vintage Lewis family of Lincolnton, Georgia. And that's a number that they recorded for the Starday people, way back yonder, as one would say. He knew just what to do.
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0: 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That's Classic FM. And I'm Bill Knowlton with the Bluegrass Ramble, every Sunday night now at 6 and 9. 3 full hours both times of the best in bluegrass and old-time country music. Well, we really appreciate Brett Howland coming to our Bluegrass Ramble picnic all the way from western Pennsylvania. He puts on a wonderful show about old-time music, and you know what I'm talking about when you hear him right now. Brett Howland at last year's Bluegrass Ramble picnic. You know, if it wasn't for old-time music, there wouldn't be bluegrass music. You might say that old-time music is to bluegrass, that ragtime is to Dixieland bands. And a lot of people continue to keep up with the old-time music. In fact, you heard several acts today, and you're going to hear some more later on. I'm thinking of Northwater as an example. But we're in for a real treat right now. A one-man band that's got a lot of talent. And I think he is ready. From Pennsylvania, please welcome, if you will, Brett Howland, everybody.
2: Thank you, thank you. Thank you, sir. I'm going to start off with an old tune here that it's called Sun, Get Up and Light the Lamp. I think I knocked one of your ma's eyeballs out.

All right, thank you, thank you. That's a opening tune on my new CD called Give Me the Roses. And that's actually an old tune from fiddling Arthur Smith, and he was a pretty good banjo picker, too. Now, my CD hasn't officially released yet, but the Colonel's got one in his possession now, and it's going to be up on all the streaming services soon. I call it the Great American Rural Songbook. It's all tunes that was recorded about 100 years ago, back in the early days of country music, and influenced a lot of stuff that came after. I'd like to do you one more tune here with a banjo before we switch gears. We got some fiddle tunes and some guitar picking and so forth. This one here comes from the Dixie Dewdrop, Uncle Dave Macon. And I'd like to send this out to his one of his great-grandsons, Mr. John Doubler from sunny Tennessee. We'll send this out to him. It goes like this.

Thank you, folks. Appreciate it. Well, appreciate the Colonel for having me up here. And he's got a great appreciation for the old-timey music, along with the bluegrass. And it all kind of come out of the same wellspring back years ago. And I'd like to do you a couple tunes here that come from an old boy that had a lot to do with getting it going, the commercial part of it anyway. Fiddlin' John Carson made his first record in 1923, the first successful record of rural music, you might say. And I'm going to do you a couple of his tunes here, just the way he did them, a fiddling and singing. And this one's called "A Papa's Billy Goat." Papa bought him a great big billy goat. Ma, she washed most every day. Hung the

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Father being a widower, marrying a daughter, and now my daddy is my own son-in-law. Well, I went to the depot and I bought me a ticket, and I walked right in and I sat down, hung the ticket in the brim of my hat, and the doggone wind blowed it out on the ground. Conductor come around, said, "Where's your ticket?" And I had to pay again to be left on the track. I'll get even with a son of a gun about a round trip ticket, and I ain't a coming back.

Thank you kindly, folks. You know, it reminds me of a story about a... kind of tells you a little bit about playing bluegrass and old-time music. You can make tens of dollars doing it. And there was a fella, belonged to the circus. The circus come to town. They used to have the big parade and all the animals and the circus wagons and the trapeze gals and clowns and everything going down the street. And way at the tail end, there was a little fella in a white coat with a little cart, and he was picking up the elephant poo and putting it in the little cart. And this wise guy hollered at him, said, "Why don't you get a real job?" And he said, "What, give up show business?" All right. This is a tune here that literally started it all. Fiddlin' John Carson from Georgia recorded this in January the 14th, 1923. And this was the first one.

And there you have another fine performance by Brett Howland here on the Bluegrass Ramble. And he will continue that in just about 15 minutes from now. But Brett Howland will be with us again this year at the 53rd Annual Bluegrass Ramble Picnic on Sunday, August the 2nd at Dwyer Memorial Park in Little York, New York, right at the Preble exit on 81. And from 10 o'clock in the morning until 6 o'clock in the evening, you have 15 bluegrass and old-time country music bands to entertain you. And it's absolutely free. Hope that you'll be there. I'm Bill Knowlton, and this is the Bluegrass Ramble. 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That's Classic FM, and the Bluegrass Ramble comes your way every Sunday night now at 6 and 9, three full hours both times. Remembering that the parlor is a pleasant place to sit in Sunday night for the one and only Bluegrass Ramble, now into our 54th year, thanks to you. Let's continue with the old-time style right now. We've got the Hillbillies, also known as Al Hopkins and the Bucklebusters. They recorded five sides in New York City on the 22nd of October, 1926, including this wonderful instrumental called The Texas Gals. The Hillbillies, also known as Al Hopkins and the Bucklebusters.

yeah, Texas Gals by the Hillbillies, Al Hopkins and the Bucklebusters, in New York City in October of 1926. Let's take another look at the National Bluegrass Survey of Bluegrass Unlimited magazine, the top 15 bluegrass albums for this month of July. We've gone from 15 down to 8. Let's go from 7 down to 1. 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Number 5, Bluegrass State of Mind by Danny Paisley on Pinecastle. In 4th place, The Ghost of Sis Draper by Sean Camp on Skeeter Bill Records. 3rd place, Della Jane's Heart by the Appalachian Roadshow on Billy Blue. 2nd place, Daniel Grindstaff and the Uptown Troubadours on Bonfire. And number 1, it was number 2 last month, number 1, Can't Outrun the Blues by Trey Hensley on Pinecastle. So that's 1 through 7 of the top 15 bluegrass albums this month, National Bluegrass Survey of Bluegrass Unlimited magazine. Let's have another cut from these wonderful historic Starday recordings that have been reissued on a CD by the Starday people. Another set devoted to King Records, incidentally. But this is the great Bill Harrell and A Heart Never Knows.

And that's the great Bill Harrell and the Virginians from the 1950s or early 60s, and A Heart Never Knows, that he recorded for the Starday People. Blue Highway right now, I think this is a murder ballad. It's kind of a complex story, so listen closely. Blue Highway and Don't Weep for Me.

And there you have Blue Highway with Don't Weep For Me, co-authored by one of its members, Sean Lynn. Let's finish off this half hour with some marvelous a cappella tune by Nothing Fancy. It's called Do Not Pass Me By. Let's listen.

0: Oh, that's wonderful. Nothing fancy and a beautiful gospel tune. It's a standard number, and it's called Do Not Pass Me By. Nothing fancy. 91.3 WCNY-FM in Syracuse, 89.5 WUNY-FM in Utica, 90.9 WJNY-FM in Watertown, and on the World Wide Web, we're at WCNY.org. 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That's Classic FM, and I'm Bill Knowlton with the Bluegrass Ramble, every Sunday night at 9 and also at 6 o'clock. Let's get back to last year's Bluegrass Ramble picnic one more time. A wonderful old-time musician who's coming back to us again this year, all the way from Pennsylvania. Here's part two of Brett Howland's concert last year. Let's give it a real fine listen, if you will.
1: Now we'll move along to the sweeter things, as they say. Yeah, be sure to check me out on the web. It's Brett with two T's, B-R-T-T-H-O-W-L-A-N-D, BrettHowland.com. And there's the YouTube channel. I got a hour-long program on there about the history of hillbilly music and another program commemorating Fiddle and John Carson. So I'd like to do you the tune here that's the title of my new CD, and this was come from the Carter family, and it's called Give Me the Roses.

All righty, thank you. Thank you kindly. Another one of my musical heroes is another big name in the early days of country music, Jimmy Rogers. They call him the father of country music, a singing brakeman. And I'd like to do you one of his tunes here. And this one, I recorded Hobo Bill's Last Ride on the record, but I think I did that one last year. So I'll do you another hobo song. This one's called The Hobo's Meditation.

Thank you, thank you. Now, just to show you that all them songs from the Depression era aren't all so darn depressing, here's a good one here. This comes from an old boy by the name of Mac McClintock, recorded back in 1929. And this one got a little bit of mileage out of the old Brother soundtrack, which is hard to believe. That's been a quarter of a century ago already. But goes like this here. One evening as the sun went down and the jungle fires was burning, down the track come a hobo hiking, and he said,

Now, I made it that far without looking at my cheat sheet, so I better take a look here. Oh. I'll do you another tune here that's on that recording. And this one here comes from a group, Dick Burnett was the fellow's name. He was a blind banjo picker from Kentucky. He's the one that's credited with writing the words to Man of Constant Sorrow. And he recorded back in the 1920s with a fiddle player by the name of Leonard Rutherford. And this is a tune here. I never heard anybody else do this, and I thought, boy, this would make a good bluegrass tune. Another cabin song. It goes like this. Oh, the light is sinking fast, and I'm thinking of the past. I'm sitting with my darling by my side. She's an old and wrinkled dame, but I love her just the same as the

have lived and I will die in the cabin with the roses by the door. Yes, sir. Thank you, folks. Thank you kindly. I'm going to do you one more tune here. I always like to do one of these, maybe a gospel type of tune. This one was recorded by old Pop Stoneman years ago, and goes like this.

And that was the performance last year of Brett Howland at our Bluegrass Ramble Picnic. He will be with us again on Sunday, August the 2nd, the 53rd Bluegrass Ramble Picnic at Dwyer Memorial Park in Little York, New York, home of the Cortland Repertory Theater. It's absolutely free, and it runs from 10 in the morning till 6 at night. 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One more cut from this wonderful Star Day compilation of 1950s and 60s bluegrass. Here is the Stanley Brothers back in the 50s and A Little at a Time.

Stanley Brothers and the Clinch Mountain Boys with A Little at a Time, a Star Day recording that they recorded probably in the late 50s. Reminder, David Parmley of the Bluegrass Cardinals coming to our area this coming Wednesday, 22nd of July, this Wednesday, 5 o'clock at Aaron Corbett's home at 23 Cape Horn Road in Fulton. And you can get further information on this at 315-591-4042. This is a genuine house concert that you don't hear of very often. Food will be available too. So that's David Parmley of the Bluegrass Cardinals on Wednesday, the 22nd of July, 5 o'clock, at Aaron Corbett's home, 23 Cape Horn Road in Fulton. Our Midnight Fiddle Tune features the Pilot Mountain Bobcats, and let's dance, boys and girls, to Corn Dye.

Pilot Mountain Bobcats with our midnight fiddle tune, Corn Dye. Closing out tonight's Bluegrass Ramble, the Cody North Show from their Spirit of America album, The Bible on the Table and the Flag upon the Wall.

0: This is the end of the road for now, friends, because the tall pines pine and the pawpaws pause, and the bumblebees bumble all around. The grasshoppers hop and the eavesdroppers drop, while gently the old cow slips away. George D. Hay saying so long for now.
1: Now, next week is a pre-tribute to the Bluegrass Ramble Picnic of August the 2nd. We're going to be featuring a whole bunch of bands that you haven't heard since the beginning of June. We're going to have McWilliams Hardware on there next week, the New Snip City, the Unholy Alliance, Northwater with old-time music, and the host band, the Delaney Brothers. So you don't want to miss that. All of these bands nonstop. Well, we'll start playing at about 9:15, and we'll probably be through about 11:45, so be sure to join us for that. But even more important, join us on Sunday, August the 2nd at Dwyer Memorial Park, Little York, New York, absolutely free. 15 bluegrass and old-time country music bands to entertain you in our 53rd edition of the show. So until next week with that festival of live bluegrass music, Bill Knowlton saying thank you so much for listening. May the road rise to meet you. May the wind be always at your back. And may God ever hold you in the hollow of his hand. Good night.

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1: Peter Van de Graaff is my name. Thank you for tuning in. And do stay tuned. We're going to listen to a lot of music from Italy, including a piece called In Italy, not by an Italian composer, though. Let's begin, though, with a composer who was Venetian, something of a transitional composer, very, very late Baroque, or you might consider him early classical. He lived from 1706 to 1785. So Mozart was almost 30 when this composer died. But he is from the Baroque era, truly, and one of the great operatic composers of the time. His name is Baldassare Galuppi. And let's first, in fact, hear something from an opera by Galuppi called Il Café di Campagna, the Café of the Countryside. Here's the Sinfonia from the opera.

the Sinfonia or Overture, which opens the opera Il Café di Campagna, the countryside cafe by Baldassare Galuppi, from a complete recording Fabio Pirona conducted Cappella Savaria. Although famous for his operas, here is a flute concerto by Baldassare Galuppi, Venetian composer. James Galway is the flutist here, with I Solisti Veneti, appropriate, the Venetian soloists. Claudio Scimone is the conductor.

James Galway, flutist there, with I Solisti Veneti, conducted by Claudio Scimone, Flute Concerto in D by Baldassare Galuppi. 20th century Italian composer Niccolò Castiglioni took music by Galuppi and worked it into a work called La Buranella, which has to do with joking around, and much of the music of Galuppi is lighter in style. Here it is with Gian Andrea Nozeda conducting the Danish National Symphony.

Danish National Symphony conducted by Gian Andrea Nozeda and music by 20th century Italian composer Niccolò Castiglioni, but based on harpsichord music by the 18th century Italian composer Baldassare Galuppi, that piece called La Buranella. And here is something by Baldassare Galuppi from his opera The Country Café, Il Café di Campagna, a little aria sung by András Lacsó.

0: A brief aria from Il Caffè di Campagna, an opera by Baldassare Galuppi.
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0: This is also Italian-inspired. It's by a Hungarian-born composer, though, named Carl Goldmark, his concert overture in Italy with Yondani Butt and the Philharmonia Orchestra.

Philharmonia Orchestra and Jondani Butt, the conductor. Concert Overture by Carl Goldmark, a Hungarian-born composer. He was one of 20 children of a cantor. Spent a lot of his career in Vienna, although that piece was Italian-inspired, the overture in Italy. Goldmark was a good friend of Johannes Brahms, who did what he could to promote the music of Carl Goldmark. Maybe he's best known for his Rustic Wedding Symphony or the opera The Queen of Sheba was Goldmark. But here's some music of Brahms now from his new Love Song Waltzes, Finstere Schatten der Nacht, Dark Shadows of the Night.

Barbara Bonney, Anne Sophie von Otter, Kurt Streitz, Olaf Baer singing, Helmut Deutsch, Bengt Forsberry at the piano. Those are all the forces there in that waltz from the New Love Song Waltzes, Opus 65 by Johannes Brahms. It's 1 o'clock at WCNY-FM Syracuse, WUNY-FM Utica, and WJNY-FM Watertown. Before we hear some Bach-inspired music by Clara Schumann, I have some music of Bach himself. And later on, music not by Schumann, but Schumann, William Schumann, that is, and his Symphony No. 4. This is Peter Van de Graaff inviting you to stay tuned now as we listen, first of all, to this Prelude and Fugue No. 2 in C minor from the Well-Tempered Clavier Book 2, collection of preludes and fugues in all the major and minor keys by Bach. He wrote this for the harpsichord, but it's played here on a modern piano by Michael Houston.

Bach was passionate about the fugal form, and he wrote two huge collections of preludes and fugues known as the Well-Tempered Clavier. That's from Book 2, and we heard the Prelude and Fugue Number 2 in C minor. The pianist was Michael Houston. English concerts joining Oboe d'Amore player Albrecht Meyer. What is an oboe d'amore? It means literally the oboe of love. It's a richer, deeper sounding oboe than what we're used to hearing. And now a quite obsolete instrument, but not entirely so. This concerto by Johann Sebastian Bach.

0: Albrecht Maier performing on the instrument known as the Oboe d'Amore, literally the Oboe of Love, joined by the English Concert and that concerto by Johann Sebastian Bach.
1: 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I mean, pictures of European cities, incredible vacation food, yes please. Edward Elgar did not have a blog in 1904, so he made this musical travelogue of Alassio, Italy, instead. In the South by Elgar on the next performance today from APM.
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0: Prelude and Fugue, inspired by Bach in just a moment, but first this fugue from the Well-Tempered Clavier Book 1 of Bach with Léon Berbon harpsichord.

Harpsichordist Léon Berbon and the Fugue No. 21 from Well-Tempered Clavier, Book 1 by Bach. Clara Schumann, Robert Schumann's wife, wrote a collection of preludes and fugues inspired by those of Bach, and here is the third of those in E minor.

music originally for the piano by Clara Schumann, a great, great pianist. And the Prelude and Fugue number 3 from a collection after Bach, the ensemble there performing is Agave. From Clara Schumann to William Schumann, spelled like Schumann, but just with one N at the end, American composer, and in 1939 he wrote what we hear now, which is his Symphony No. 4. Had its premiere a couple of years later with the Cleveland Orchestra. In this recording, we have the Seattle Symphony, and the conductor is Gerard Schwartz, music of William Schumann.

0: The Seattle Symphony, conducted by Gerard Schwartz from their recordings of the symphonies of American composer William Schumann. That, I think, is one of the most approachable, maybe the most approachable symphony of them all. Immediately appealing, I think. From 1939, the Symphony No. 4.
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Berlin Radio Symphony and Leonid Green with The Romance from the Gadfly by Shostakovich. Good to have you along. Peter Vandegraaff is my name. We'll listen to some music from Colombia later on, and we have some Tchaikovsky and Tchaikovsky-inspired music right now. Here's his Romance, played by Barry Douglas.

Barry Douglas playing The Romance by Tchaikovsky. Stravinsky took music of Tchaikovsky, piano music, songs, etc., and worked them into a ballet called The Fairy's Kiss. Here's the Divertimento from that ballet, Fritz Reiner and Chicago Symphony.

0: Fritz Reiner and the Chicago Symphony with the Divertimento from the Hans Christian Andersen-inspired ballet, The Fairy's Kiss, by Stravinsky, but it's based on music by Tchaikovsky.
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0: And here's something of Tchaikovsky from The Seasons, the month of July.

July from The Seasons by Tchaikovsky with a Dudok Quartet. It's quite possible that this is a musical discovery for you. It's a Colombian composer, born in 1942, a guitarist composer named Gentil Montaña. And we have his Colombian Suite No. 2, played by José Antonio Escobar.

music by one of the most prominent Colombian composers in history, named Gentil Montaña. The Suite Colombiana, or Colombian Suite, of course, number 2, as performed by José Antonio Escobar, and that composer was a noted guitarist himself. Also in South America, this is by the Brazilian composer Claudio Santoro. The title of this is Paulistana No. 1, played by a Brazilian pianist, Nelson Freire.

Not many composers are famous beyond the Brazilian Heitor Villa-Lobos. He really dominates the landscape there. But there's another Brazilian composer, Claudio Santoro. Title of that, Paulistana No. 1, and Nelson Frere was the pianist. You're listening to WCNY-FM Syracuse, WUNY-FM Utica, and WJNY-FM Watertown. It's 3 o'clock. One of history's most important symphonies coming up in just a few minutes. It will be the Symphony No. 1 by Johannes Brahms. And music, first of all, by a Swiss composer of the 19th century named Joachim Raff, R-A-F-F. I'm your host, Peter Van de Graaff. And the first piece by Raff that we will hear is a romance for cello and piano. He's a very prolific composer. He was a friend and something of a secretary to Franz Liszt, and quite forgotten just after his life, but wrote in a very high level, nothing that could be considered one of the great masterpieces, but find his music very, very attractive. Christoph Croiset is the cellist, Oksana Shevchenko the pianist, and this romance by Raff.

The first of two romances by Joachim Rapf. If a well-known piece could be said to have been composed by Joachim Rapf, this could be it. It is a cavatina for violin and piano, and it's played by Itzhak Perlman, violin, Samuel Sanders, piano.

0: sometimes played as an encore. Indeed, it's from an encore disc by Itzhak Perlman there with Samuel Sanders piano. Music of Joachim Raff, the 19th century Swiss composer, and that is called the Cavatina.
1: Superstar pianist Lang Lang joins the Berlin Philharmonic for Ravel's jazz-infused piano concerto in G, and we'll hear the rare and powerful Symphony No. 1 by Hans Rott in concert from Berlin's iconic Philharmonie. Paavo Järvi conducts. I'm Jan Weller. It's the first stop of many in our European concert series. I hope you'll be listening.
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0: As I mentioned before, he wrote in all kinds of forms. Wrote a very nice opera. He wrote operas. He wrote concertos, symphonies, etc. Here is a song of his called The Complaint.

Complaints by Joachim Raff. Brahms wanted to make sure he got things right when he wrote his Symphony No. 1. From the sketches to the completion, he spent 21 years working on this piece. Now, actually composing it, he spent 14 years. He felt strongly the shadow of Beethoven overlooking his work. Sometimes this has been called the 10th Symphony of Beethoven. Anyway, it's the Symphony No. 1 by Brahms, a full 40 years old when he finally got enough nerve, really, to write such a work. Here it is with the Berlin Philharmonic, conducted by Herbert von Karajan, Brahms first.

0: The first of the four symphonies by Johannes Brahms, music dating from 1876, at least that's when it had its premiere, but written over the course of many years prior to that. That was the Berlin Philharmonic, and Herbert von Karajan conducted.
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going to hear some Handel concertos. First, this single movement, All That Exists of an Organ Concerto by Handel in D minor, Paul Nicholson and the Parley of Instruments.

Paul Nicholson with the Parley of Instruments as single movement from an incomplete organ concerto of Handel. My name is Peter Van de Graaff. Here is your host, and I have a couple of Handel concertos for you. One is the famous Harp Concerto, which also exists in a version as for organ and orchestra. The other right now is rarely heard. It's a flute or recorder concerto in F major, and it's played by recorder soloist Michala Petri with the Academy of St. Martin in the Fields, directed by Iona Brown.

That's music by George Frederick Handel. Michala Petri playing the recorder in that F major concerto with the Academy of St. Martin in the Fields, led by Iona Brown. Another Handel concerto now. We have Valérie Milhaud playing the harp, Bernard Labadie leading Les Violons du Roi. This actually exists in two different versions. It's either for organ and orchestra, or in this case, the harp concerto in B-flat of Handel.

0: Valérie Milhaud played the harp solo part with the Les Violons du Roi led by Bernard Labadie. That exists in two versions, actually. There's an organ version and a harp version of that concerto in B-flat by Handel.
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0: Another harp here, very different piece. This is a rumba from a collection of dances by the harpist composer Carlos Salcedo. Yolando Condonasis plays it.

Yolanda Condonassis played the harp. And the man who wrote that music was a harpist himself, Carlos Salcedo. From a series of dances, we heard the rumba. I have next for you some French music. It is a highly impressionistic work, although Ravel sought to distance himself a bit from that word, as he said that impressionism does not seem to have any precise meaning outside the domain of painting. This is actually inspired by a phrase from Julius Caesar of Shakespeare: "The eye sees not itself, but by reflection, by some other things." It's a piano suite called Miroir, Mirrors, a nocturnal piece, Sad Birds, A Vessel on the Ocean, The Morning Song of the Jester, and The Valley of the Bells. This is performed by Shen Lu, piano.

ending with the Valley of the Bells. Those are the five pieces making up the Suite for Piano, written in 1904-1905 by Maurice Ravel. It really marked a giant leap forward in his style. It's called Miroir, or Mirrors. And that was a performance by pianist Shen Lu. This is from the Elizabethan Suite. It's actually based on early English music, but it's by Jacques Ibert, written for a radio production of A Midsummer Night's Dream.

Richard Alden Clark and the Manhattan Chamber Orchestra with that scherzo from the music for A Midsummer Night's Dream, a radio production during World War II. Music. I have a piece here for flute and piano for you by Philippe Gaubert, a prominent flutist in the late 19th, early 20th century. This is called the Nocturne and Allegro Scherzando. Susan Milan, flute, Ian Brown, piano.

Nocturne and Allegro Scherzando by Philippe Gaubert, Susan Mylan flute, Ian Brown piano. My name is Peter Van de Graaff. I'm here to keep you company with some music, and I really, really urge you to stay tuned. I'm going to play for you a piece in just a few minutes by a Dutch composer, a Jewish composer who was killed by the Nazis in World War II. Did not leave very much music behind. His name is Leo Smit, and we're going to listen to a symphonic poem which is vaguely Mideast inspired, called Schemsel Nihar, and it is beautifully orchestrated, an exceptional work. I hope that you'll stay tuned for it, an orchestral composition. We have right now something by Haydn, one of his symphonies, the Apollo Ensemble, John Sue the conductor. This is the Symphony No. 28 in A by Haydn.

music of Joseph Haydn, which he wrote in 1765, his Symphony No. 28 in A major, and a recording by the Apollo Ensemble, directed by John Sue. Be sure to stay tuned. We have a fascinating composition by a Dutch composer, a Jewish composer who was killed by the Nazis in World War II. It's a an Eastern-inspired piece, and we have this by, it's a traditional Japanese folk song, actually, Hakone Hachiri, with Jean-Pierre Rampal and the Ensemble Lunaire.

Jean-Pierre Ball and friends with that traditional Japanese folk song. This is a piece which is inspired by a tale from the 1001 Arabian Nights. It tells of the secret lover of a Persian prince, Caliph Harun al-Rashid, and his favorite courtesan. It's called Schemsel Nihar. It's by a Dutch composer, Leo Smit, and it's played by the Netherlands Philharmonic, Ed Sponjaard, the conductor.

Music inspired by a story in the 1001 Arabian Nights by the Dutch composer Leo Smit. It's called Schemsel Nihar from 1929. The Netherlands Philharmonic Orchestra was directed by Ed Sponjaard. I do love that piece. This also Mideast inspired. It's by Karel Szymanowski, one of the love songs of Hafiz.

0: some Mideast inspired music. One of the love songs of Hafiz that was sung by Halina Wukomska, and the pianist was Jerzy Sulikowski.
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2: Live from NPR News in Washington, I'm Libby Casey. U.S. Central Command says the U.S. military launched new strikes against Iran overnight for the ninth night in a row. This as CENTCOM announced a third U.S. service member has been killed from Iranian attacks. It's raising fears of a wider war as Kuwait, Jordan, and Bahrain activated defenses against Iranian drones and missiles. NPR's Quill Lawrence reports.
3: CENTCOM said a U.S. service member in northern Iraq died on Saturday during an attempt to safely destroy unexploded ordnance from an Iranian drone that had been shot down. A second service member sustained minor injuries. Iran has been targeting U.S. troops on bases around the region, including Kurdish-controlled areas in northern Iraq and bases in Jordan, where Iranian drones and missiles breached U.S. air defenses on Friday. The U.S. has been bombarding Iran for over a week, hitting bridges and infrastructure as well as purely military targets. After a shaky ceasefire mostly held since April, the war appears to be escalating. Iran is threatening tanker traffic in the Strait of Hormuz, and the U.S. continues a maritime blockade on Iran. Quill Lawrence, NPR News.
2: British Prime Minister Keir Starmer is meeting King Charles today at Buckingham Palace to tender his resignation. Then the king is expected to ask the former mayor of Manchester, England, Andy Burnham, to form the next government. They're both from the centre-left Labour Party and share roughly the same politics, as NPR's Lauren Frayer reports from London.
4: Andy Burnham was previously in Parliament for 16 years, then left to become mayor of Greater Manchester. He helped bring growth to that post-industrial city and pledges to do the same for the United Kingdom nationally. Polls show voters find him more charismatic than Starmer. Burnham wears T-shirts rather than suits and moonlights as a DJ. His social media videos have been compared to New York Mayor Zohran Mamdani's. In terms of policy, Burnham says he'll reverse the privatization of transit and utilities and devolve power away from the capital to municipal and regional authorities. He's likely to face some of the same challenges as Starmer, though: rising cost of living, slow growth, and a volatile American ally across the Atlantic. Lauren Frayer, NPR News, London.
2: A tropical depression has formed along the Gulf Coast of Florida, and the National Hurricane Center says a tropical storm watch is in effect for the Florida Panhandle through tonight. Senior hurricane specialist John Kajalowski says the center put up a tropical storm watch even though they are not expecting landfall.
5: The reason that is the storm is fairly sprawling, and some of the outer bands may produce tropical storm force winds sort of on the low end of that threshold.
2: Kajalowski says the forecast brings it to a mid-grade tropical storm as it rides the northern Gulf Coast along Louisiana and eventually heads toward Texas. Vice President J.D. Vance and Second Lady Usha Vance have announced the birth of a fourth child, and it's a boy, Alec Neil Vance. This is NPR. Spain is the new World Cup champion. It beat defending champion Argentina 1-0 in extra time. Steve Futterman reports from East Rutherford, New Jersey.
6: To most fans, it probably wasn't the most exciting World Cup final ever. There was only one goal the entire match, and that came in extra time in the 106th minute. If you are a fan of Spain, however, you might see things a bit differently. Nacho Sanchez from Madrid was at the game. He found the result, at least, thrilling.
7: Unbelievable experience and world champions. Deserved, very well deserved.
6: Spain's defense was once again the big story. 4 days after holding powerhouse France and its star Kylian Mbappe scoreless, the Spanish defense did the same thing against Argentina and Lionel Messi. In all eight matches, Spain allowed just one goal. For NPR News, I'm Steve Futterman at the World Cup in East Rutherford, New Jersey.
2: Support is consolidating among Democrats in Maine for U.S. Senate candidate. Troy Jackson is a longtime state lawmaker and former logger. Democrats are scrambling to replace Graham Plattner on the ballot after he dropped out of the race this month over rape allegations, which he denies. The field has been crowded with a dozen candidates, but several people dropped out over the weekend and endorsed Jackson as he solidified his support. The timeline to replace Plattner is tight. Maine Democrats will meet this weekend at a convention to vote on who they'll pick to run against incumbent Republican Susan Collins. Collins is running for her sixth term in the Senate. This is NPR News.
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0: 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And the weather for Syracuse and vicinity on this Monday morning, the 20th day of July, should be sunny today with a high near 82. Air quality is good, so we're in good shape there too. Tonight, increasing clouds, low around 67. Tomorrow, chance of showers and thunderstorms in the early part of the day after 3 o'clock, almost certainly showers. A little bit windy, gusts up to 26 miles per hour, the high near 84. Wednesday, showers likely, maybe some afternoon thunderstorms. Again, a little bit windy with a high near 74. Thursday should be sunny with a high near 77. Right now, it's partly cloudy in Syracuse at 54 degrees. Everywhere else, pretty much reporting clear skies. Ithaca and Cortland, 48 degrees. Utica and Rome, 49. Fulton and Oswego, 50 degrees. Watertown, 54 degrees. Cloudy in Kingston at 13 degrees Celsius. 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Good morning to you. Bruce Paulson with your morning classic choices. Glad you are here. I have music of Heinrich Bieber to get us underway. A sonata from his collection of both, religious and secular sonatas. This is sonata number 5 in C major from Fidicinium Sacro Profanum. Cantilena is the ensemble.

a sonata in C major from Heinrich Bieber's Fiducinium Sacro Profanum, played by the Ensemble Cantilena, led by Adrian Shepherd. We'll have some Vivaldi from similar forces in just a moment. Weather-wise today, the 20th day of July. Looking at sunny skies and a high near 82, air quality is good. Fires aren't done in Canada by a long shot, but right now our air quality is good. Tonight, increasing clouds, low around 67. Tomorrow, a chance of showers and thunderstorms earlier in the day after 3 o'clock. Showers almost a certainty. Little windy, gusts up to 26 miles per hour, the high near 84. It's 54 in Syracuse right now with partly cloudy skies. Utica and Rome, fair skies, 49 degrees. Watertown, fair and 54. Mostly cloudy in Kingston at 13 degrees Celsius. 6:18, as I said, similar forces here. This is a concerto for strings and continuo in G minor, re-enlisting 152 of Antonio Vivaldi. We hear I Filarmonici di Bologna, led by Angelo Evrikian.

Musica Antonio Vivaldi, a concerto for strings and continuo in G minor, re-enlisting 152. We heard I Filarmonici di Bologna, led by Angelo Efrikian. It is 6:24 at Classic FM. Bruce Paulson with you on this Monday morning. We're going to play a little chess here in just a moment. It is shaping up to be a rather pleasant day today. We have partly cloudy skies in Syracuse at 54 degrees. Ithaca and Cortland, fair skies, 47 degrees. Fulton and Oswego, fair and 50. Should be sunny today with a high near 82 degrees. Tonight, increasing clouds, a low around 67, and those clouds are going to bring us some dampness on Tuesday. A chance of showers and thunderstorms earlier in the day after 3 o'clock, almost a certainty. Gusts up to 26 miles per hour. It's going to be a little bit more turbulent on Tuesday. The high near 84. 6:25 at Classic FM. Why are we playing chess? Because today is International Chess Day, celebrated annually on the 20th of July, the day the International Chess Federation was founded. And I have music of François-André Danica Philidor, who was born many years before that, born in 1726, French chess master, widely regarded as maybe the best chess player of his age. His book on chess is still was a standard chess manual for a century. It's still out there and available. There is a chess opening and an endgame position and checkmate method, all named for François-André Danica Philidor, who also was a very fine composer, contributed to the early development of opéra comique. I have a sinfonia from Monsieur Philidor, played by Les Délices.

0: music of the legendary chess master Francois-André Danican-Philidor. We heard a sinfonia played by Les Delices. It is 6:34 at Classic FM.
1: 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This collaboration with Ottawa Chamber Fest brings a multifaceted Ukrainian program to Ottawa, Canada's Carleton Dominion Chalmers Center for its North American debut. 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
0: And I believe that we are going to have an interview in the noon hour today dealing with that, with Chamberfest and with that very remarkable concert coming up. So you may want to tune in today around noon. Let's see, sunny skies today with a high near 82. Tonight, increasing clouds and a low around 67. Tomorrow, a chance of showers and thunderstorms early in the day, and then after 3 o'clock, almost a certainty with a high near 84. It's 54 in the Syracuse right now. Our skies are partly cloudy. Utica and Rome reporting sunshine at 49 degrees. Watertown, fair and 54. Mostly cloudy in Kingston, 13 degrees Celsius. We have a concerto by Michel Corrette. It's called Le Phénix, the Phoenix. Let's see, who do we have here? Michael McGraw, bassoon, Mary Springfield's viola da gamba, John Mark Rosendahl, viola da gamba, Craig Trumpeter, viol, Barbara Weiss, harpsichord, and Adam Weed on tenor bow. Quite an assembly here. Le Phénix.

A little bassoon for you there this morning from Michel Corrette. That was a concerto called Le Phénix, the Phoenix. Michael McGraw, the bassoon soloist there with a group of friends, Mary Springfels and Jean-Marc Rosendahl, violas de gamba with Craig Trumpeter, viol, Barbara Weiss, harpsichord, and Adam Weed, the oboe. Nice combination. Something a little bit larger now, a concerto grosso, courtesy of George Frideric Händel, one of the Opus 6 Concerti Grossi, Opus 6 number 2 in F major, Concentus Musicus of Vienna, led by Nicholas Harnoncourt.

a Concerto Grosso of George Frideric Handel there. Where am I? There we are. Concerto Grosso in F major, Opus 6, number 2, Nicholas Eilenchor, leading Concertus Musicus of Vienna. Enough time for a real quick Handel encore. That was a lot of strings. Let's get some brass involved. A little allegro, courtesy of the Canadian brass.

0: News in Washington, I'm Libby Casey. The United Kingdom has a new prime minister. Keir Starmer has tendered his resignation to King Charles, and Andy Burnham is taking office. NPR's Lauren Frere reports from London.
1: Outgoing Prime Minister Starmer had dismal approval ratings and was ousted by his own Labour Party. In his final speech as Prime Minister, Starmer told a crowd outside 10 Downing Street that he's proud of his accomplishments in office over the past 2 years, but that his work is done.
2: I go with good grace. I go with a smile.
1: Starmer wished his successor, fellow Labour politician Andy Burnham, well, saying he has his full support. Burnham follows Starmer to Buckingham Palace for a separate meeting with King Charles, who will invite him to form the next government. Starmer now reverts to what they call a backbencher in Parliament, and Burnham is expected to name his cabinet ministers later today. Lauren Frere, NPR News, London.
0: Iran attacked Kuwait and the Gulf as well as Jordan during the ninth consecutive round of fire exchange between the U.S. and Iran. And NPR's Emily Fang reports a boat off the coast of Oman was also hit.
3: Kuwait said it fended off Iranian drone attacks Sunday evening local time. Some residential neighborhoods have started to use portable electricity generators due to power outages caused by Iranian attacks. Over the weekend, a water desalination plant in Kuwait was also hit. Like many of the dry, hot countries in the Gulf, Kuwait depends heavily on such plants for drinking water. Sirens also went off in nearby Bahrain, and the U.S. Embassy there said Iran may be targeting sites in northern Bahrain. And Jordan on Sunday said it intercepted 3 Iranian missiles while a 4th hit a remote rural area with no people. Jordan summoned Iran's ambassador to Jordan over the weekend to protest what it called Iran's, quote, savage attacks. Emily Fang, NPR News, Tel Aviv.
0: The U.S. House only has one more week of work in Washington before lawmakers head to their home districts for the August recess. There is a lot in play, including more money for defense, President Trump's push to tighten voting laws, and a stock trading ban for lawmakers. NPR's Eric McDaniel says Republicans have a very narrow margin, and they're about to go home to defend their record to voters and the record of President Trump.
4: Gerrymandering and partisan sorting all mean that fewer lawmakers are actually at risk of losing their jobs than you might assume, but when the margin of control in Washington is so slim, there are still maybe a dozen or so Republicans who are probably sweating the idea of casting a vote to, say, give billions more to an expanding war effort as part of what's known as a reconciliation bill without anything new to pay for that spending when political headwinds are already blowing against them.
0: President Trump is focused on seeing his election integrity bill passed before the midterms, which would tighten voter ID laws. House Republicans are attaching it to unrelated legislation, but it doesn't have enough votes in the Senate. Spain is celebrating yesterday's World Cup victory over Argentina. This is NPR. A tropical depression is churning off the Florida panhandle, and forecasters say it could become the second named storm of the Atlantic hurricane season. NPR's Matt Bloom reports.
5: Forecasters say the biggest threats are heavy rain, flash flooding, and wind gusts up to 60 miles per hour. A tropical storm watch is in effect for parts of the Florida panhandle, where some areas could see up to 8 inches of rain. The National Hurricane Center says residents of Alabama, Mississippi, Louisiana, and Texas are also expected to see impacts as the system crawls west this week. It's only the second big storm so far this hurricane season. Forecasters have predicted a slower than usual season overall due to a strong El Nino. Matt Bloom, NPR News, New Orleans.
0: Russian President Vladimir Putin met with North Korea's foreign minister on Sunday and thanked Pyongyang for supporting his war against Ukraine. North Korea's leader Kim Jong-un has made Russia a foreign policy priority in recent years, sending thousands of troops and weapon supplies to aid Putin's war. Americans are now paying an average of $4 a gallon for regular gasoline. That's according to AAA. A year ago, the average price was $3.14 a gallon. The recent rise in price comes as the United States and Iran launch more attacks and fight over the Strait of Hormuz, a crucial waterway. Last week, U.S. crude oil and international Brent crude oil both rose more than 15% in price. 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
10: And our weather for Syracuse and vicinity on this Monday morning should be sunny today with a high near 82. The fires continue to burn across Canada, and we do have smoke in the Midwest, but right around our area, we have good air quality right now, so that's on our side. Sunny skies, high near 82. Increasing clouds tonight with a low around 67, bringing in a chance of showers and thunderstorms early in the day tomorrow, and then showers almost certainly after 3 o'clock, and a little windy, gusts up to 26 miles per hour, the high near 84. Wednesday, showers likely, maybe some thunderstorms, windy again, but partly sunny with a high near 74. Thursday should be sunny with a high near 77, so a little unseasonably cool, but 77's not bad. 53 in Syracuse right now with sun and clouds. Ithaca and Cortland, fair and 50. Utica and Rome, fair and 51. Sunshine in Fulton and Oswego at 55 degrees. Watertown, fair and 58. Kingston, Ontario, sun and clouds at 14 degrees Celsius. So with warm weather out there, I thought we would begin the 7 o'clock hour with something totally unseasonal. This is a suite from Nikolai Rimsky-Korsakov's opera, The Snow Maiden. It deals with the opposition of the eternal forces of nature involving interactions of mythological characters like frost, spring, and the wood sprite with real people and also with the mythical half-real Snow Maiden. We have the Scottish National Orchestra, Nima Yarvi, conducting the suite from The Snow Maiden.

0: The Suite from the Snow Maiden, music of Nikolai Rimsky-Korsakov. We heard the Scottish National Orchestra, Nemijärvi, conducting. 7:21 at Classic FM, where we bring you a concert every week, every night of the week. This tonight.
1: Violinist Augustin Hadelich joins the West German Radio Orchestra in Cologne for the first violin concerto by Shostakovich. Music brimming with gripping emotion. And Dimas Slobodenyuk leads the orchestra in music of Sibelius, including his Symphony No. 2. I'm Jan Weller. That's next in our European Concert Series. 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
0: Do hope you're able to join us right after a whole new week of exploring music with Bill McLaughlin. Bill McLaughlin, looking at pictures this week. We'll talk about that a little bit later. It is Monday, the 20th day of July. I'm Bruce Paulson here with your morning classic choices on what promises to be a sunny Monday. Won't that be nice? Sunny skies, high near 82, air quality, good. Tonight, increasing clouds, low around 67. Tomorrow, chance of showers and thunderstorms early in the day. By 3 o'clock, showers almost to certainty. Gusts up to 26 miles per hour. It's going to be a kind of a windy Tuesday as well, with a high near 84. Wednesday, much like Tuesday, showers likely, thunderstorms possible in the afternoon, partly sunny, but again, windy, with a high near 74. Thursday should be sunny, with a high near 77. We have more sun than clouds in Syracuse. It's 53 degrees at the Grand Cortland, there and 50 Utica and Rome. Sunshine at 51 degrees. Fulton and Oswego, there and 55 Watertown, there 58 Kingston, Ontario. Sun and clouds, 14 degrees Celsius. From American composer Henry Cowell, we have a quartet that he specified for flute, oboe, cello, and harpsichord or harp. Harpsichord here, the Stone River Chamber Players.

0: One of my very favorite underappreciated American composers, Henry Cowell. That was his quartet for flute, oboe, cello, and harpsichord or harp. We heard harpsichord there with the Stones River Chamber Players. As I say, one of my favorites. You probably have favorites too, and they may not be the ones that everybody expects. That's why we want to hear from you.
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0: We're at about 53 degrees in Syracuse right now. Partly cloudy skies, but lots of sunshine where I am. Utica and Rome, fair and 51. Watertown, already 58 degrees with sunshine. Should be sunny today with a high eventually near 82 degrees. Not too terribly hot, but just about where we should be this time of year. Increasing clouds overnight, dropping down to maybe 67. Then tomorrow, a chance of showers and thunderstorms much of the day after 3 o'clock, almost a certainty. Gusts up to about 26 miles per hour, so a little on the windy side as well. The high near 84. 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Performance lineup includes Oklahoma, Madame Butterfly, Cozie, Fellow Travelers, and Robin Hood. 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Congratulations to the crew at Glimmer Glass this weekend. It was felt like the outdoor stage was not the best place for folks to be. They found a stage indoors and managed to move the whole show to where they put it on, about 10 miles from their outdoor stage. But, wow, don't close it, just move it. Wow. It is 7:39 at Classic FM. I'm Bruce Paulson. Thanks so much for joining me this morning. Have a really early string quartet of Joseph Haydn. As a matter of fact, he probably called it a divertimento. It is his Opus 1, number 1, played for us by the Haydn Quartet.

0: Joseph Haydn's Opus 1, Number 1 string quartet, or he would have called it a divertimento. It's called La Chasse, The Hunt, and certainly energetic there. It is 7:54 at Classic FM. As I said, we have a whole new week of Bill McLaughlin coming up. This is what Bill's up to this week.
1: Hi there, this is Bill McLaughlin, and this week on Exploring Music, we are exploring the theme, Get the Picture. All sorts of music inspired by paintings. Big piece of Respighi, in which he's inspired by Botticelli, Virgil Thompson painting musical portraits, and a wonderful big piece of Hindemith, the Matthias der Mahler Symphony. Don't miss it. Get the Picture, this week on Exploring Music.
0: Monday through Friday at 7 p.m. on WCNY-FM. Bill reminding me of the Hindemith Matthias der Mahler. Gotta get that in my top 40 choices, because that's one of my favorites. Or maybe you like the pictures at that exhibition that he was playing in the background there, either in the orchestral version or in the piano version. Let us know your favorites. That's also very, very important. We're getting votes, but we want to hear from everybody, okay? Wonderful word here, wonnevoll. It means blissful, and it's the word in this particular Brahms song that we're going to close the hour with. Wie bist du, meine Königin? How blissful you are, my queen. You merely smile, and springtime fragrance wafts through my soul blissfully. Wonnevoll. We hear it sung by Dietrich Fischer-Dieskau, Sviatoslav Richter, the pianist.

0: Oh yeah, I would say worthy of a little bit of applause. Dietrich Fischer-Dieskau, the baritone, with Sviatoslav Richter, piano, song of Johannes Brahms, Wie bist du meine Königin? Recorded live in Salzburg in 1970, bringing us to 8 o'clock. Much more music to come.
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3: Live from NPR News in Washington, I'm Libby Casey. U.S. Central Command says three U.S. service members have been killed in military operations since Friday. The Department of Defense has released the names of two of them, 25-year-old First Lieutenant Tyler James Fian of Hawaii and 19-year-old Private Isabella Gonzalez of Texas. NPR's Jane Araf says the latest American death happened in Iraq.
4: This military person was killed in a controlled detonation of an Iranian drone in the Kurdistan region of Iraq. And that's when explosives experts

0: Experts try to disable explosives by deliberately detonating them. Obviously, something seems to have gone wrong there. CENTCOM also says it found human remains at a base in Jordan that it is working to identify.
1: 17 American military personnel are now reported killed since the U.S. and Israel launched the Iran war in late February. Iran says at least 3,000 Iranians have died. Maine Democrats are entering the final stretch to nominate a new candidate to challenge Republican Senator Susan Collins this November. A frontrunner has emerged to replace Graham Plattner, who dropped out of the race this month after being accused of rape, which he denies. Maine Public's Steve Missler reports.
2: Former Maine Senate President Troy Jackson held a commanding lead of delegates after the weekend's party caucuses. While those delegates aren't bound to Jackson, most have already said they'll back him at this coming Saturday's nomination convention. Should he secure the nomination, Jackson will push a progressive platform championed by his longtime ally, Vermont Senator Bernie Sanders. The 58-year-old logger has been involved in Maine politics for more than 20 years and has become a strong ally of labor unions and activists, many of whom were elected as convention delegates over the weekend. For NPR News, I'm Steve Missler in Sanford, Maine.
1: Spain is celebrating a 1-0 win over Argentina in the final of the Men's World Cup soccer tournament. NPR's Miguel Macias says Spain dominated the game and scored what turned out to be the winning goal in extra time.
3: At home, with family and friends, that's how many Spaniards celebrated just past midnight their second Men's World Cup title. After a tense game in which the Spanish team had 11 shots on target versus none from Argentina, fans across the country could finally celebrate. Like Lucia Jimenez from Utrera, who says Spain had to suffer through this game. Jimenez says there was a lot of tension, especially at her family gathering. Her boyfriend just happens to be Argentinian. And out of all of the game stats, perhaps the most telling one, Argentina's goalie Emiliano Dibu Martinez had a record-tying 11 saves, much to the frustration of Spanish fans who could not breathe easy until the game was finally over. Miguel Macias, NPR News, Spain.
1: You're listening to NPR News live in Washington. Congo's health ministry says at least 930 people have died in the country's Ebola outbreak. On Saturday, 37 new deaths were recorded in 24 hours in one of the highest single-day totals. It's the fastest-growing Ebola outbreak on record. Residents of a large swath of South and Central Texas are working to clean up the aftermath of the region's second major flood in just over a year. Texas Public Radio's Camille Phillips reports that in some places, floodwaters reached higher ground this year, damaging different homes.
4: Over the weekend, residents and volunteers shoveled mud and lifted waterlogged appliances out of homes that overlook the banks of a creek in the Texas Hill Country. Last year, Miriam Hernandez says the flood stopped a foot from her door while she and her husband slept unaware. So this year, she says she was more vigilant.
5: This year, I happened to be up late just doing laundry, and just happened to look out and just started watching it.
4: The creek flooded at least 4 feet into her home, breaking windows and crumbling walls. Hernandez says it's highly unlikely they'll rebuild. I'm Camille Phillips in Kerrville.
1: Christopher Nolan's movie The Odyssey stormed the box office this weekend, making more than $264 million globally. In North America alone, it made more than $124 million, making it the year's biggest opening domestically for a live-action film. Two family films made more at the box office in North America on opening weekends, Toy Story 5 and the Super Mario Galaxy movie. This is NPR News.
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8: Weather for our listening area on this Monday, July 20th. Sunny skies today with a high near 82, and it's already shaping up very nicely indeed. Air quality is good for today and probably for the near future. Increasing clouds tonight with a low around 67. Tomorrow, chance of showers and thunderstorms much of the day. Showers almost certainly after 3 o'clock with gusts up to 26 miles per hour. So it's going to be on the windy side, the high near 84. Wednesday, showers likely, much like Tuesday, with thunderstorms also possible after 2 o'clock. Partly sunny, but windy again, the high near 74. Thursday should be sunny with a high near 77. 62 degrees in Syracuse right now, with more sun than clouds, certainly. It's sunny pretty much everywhere else. 56 in Ithaca and Cortland, 57 in Utica and Rome, up to 62 degrees in Fulton and Oswego. Watertown at 63. Kingston, Ontario, 17 degrees Celsius with sun and clouds. It's 8:07. I'm Bruce Paulson. It is Moon Day. The Moon Day is observed every July 20th, commemorating the historic Apollo 11th lunar landing. We're celebrating it with music much earlier than that. This is the ballet music from Le Voyage dans la Lune, A Trip to the Moon, an 1875 opera féerie in 4 acts and 23 scenes by Jacques Offenbach, loosely based on Jules Verne's From the Earth to the Moon. Tell you what, I do not usually think of satire when I think of Jules Verne, but read the first chapter or so of From the Earth to the Moon. It is as sharp and bitter satire as I've ever read. But the music here, oh my, nothing bitter about it. It's great fun. The ballet music from Jacques Offenbach's Le Voyage dans la Lune, Philharmonia Orchestra, conducted by Antonio de Almeida.

Le voyage dans la lune, the trip to the moon, music of Jacques Offenbach, based on the book by Jules Verne. We had the ballet music from that. 1875 extravaganza. Antonio de Almeida leading the Philharmonia Orchestra there. It's 8:20 at Classic FM. I'm Bruce Paulson with you until 10 o'clock here, when I'll turn it over to Spencer Phillips. A pleasure to start out my week with you. Let's see, we are looking at sunshine today. Sunny skies and a high near 82. Increasing clouds tonight with a low around 67. Tomorrow, pretty good chance of showers and thunderstorms much of the day, almost a sure thing after 3 o'clock. And on the windy side, gusts up to 26 miles per hour. So another one of those kind of days, but we will get up to around 84 degrees. We're at 62 already in Syracuse, with more sun than clouds. Utica and Rome, fair and 57. Watertown, fair and 63. I have to remind myself from time to time that facile doesn't mean the same thing as easy, because I have that famous piano sonata of Wolfgang Mozart, the sonata number 16 in C major, which is the sonata facile. Yeah, this has nothing to do with Christmas Story. Facile is how it's pronounced in Italian. Sonata facile. Claudio Arrau is the pianist.

0: Music of Mozart, the Sonata Facile, Sonata number 16 in C major, Kesche Listing 545, Claudio Arrau, the pianist there. It's 8:37 at Classic FM.
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0: 62 degrees in Syracuse with mainly sunny skies. Ithaca and Cortland, fair and 56. Fulton and Oswego, fair skies 62 degrees. Mainly sunny in Kingston at 17 degrees Celsius. Altogether shaping up to be a very nice day indeed. Let's see, I have some ballet music here from Samuel Barber. In 1952, Barber started composing Souvenir for Piano Duet. It was for his own amusement to be played with his friend Charles Turner. They would frequently play the souvenirs to great effect at parties and social gatherings. They played it at the Blue Angel Bar in Manhattan. Barber referred to it as a fond memory from his youth. When he wrote the suite for six duets for piano, four hands. It was orchestrated pretty much that same year by request of the Ballet Society. Barber said one might imagine a divertissement in a setting of the Palm Court of the Hotel Plaza in New York, the year about 1914, the epoch of the first tangos. Souvenirs, remembered with affection, not in irony or with tongue in cheek, but in amused tenderness. Souvenirs Suite, Opus 28 of Samuel Barber, Maranal, subleading the Royal Scottish National Orchestra.

0: Music of Samuel Barber, his Souvenirs Ballet Suite, Opus 28. We heard the Royal Scottish National Orchestra there, conducted by Maren Alsop. Tell you what, I've got another couple of unconventional ballets coming up for us in the 9 o'clock hour, ballets that you may not have heard. So stay with me, won't you please?
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0: We're looking at sunny skies today. We're getting to be about, let's see where I am. Yeah, sunny skies with a high near 82. Increasing clouds tonight with a low around 67. Then tomorrow, a chance of showers and thunderstorms much of the day. After 3 o'clock, almost a certainty on the windy side with gusts up to 26 miles per hour and a high near 84 degrees. Wednesday, showers likely, maybe some afternoon thunderstorms, partly sunny, the high near 74.
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0: And Thursday should be sunny with a high near 77. I see we're up to about 68 degrees in Syracuse right now with sunshine. Ithaca and Cortland, about 60 degrees. Utica and Rome, 61 degrees. Fulton and Oswego, 65 degrees. Watertown, 67 degrees. Kingston, Ontario, at about 19 degrees Celsius with partly cloudy skies. 9:01 and a half at Classic FM. As I say, ballet coming up, but first the Composer's Datebook.
5: This is the Composer's Datebook for July 20th. I'm John Burge. Today, a tip of the hat to a much beleaguered and frequently unacknowledged species, the piano teacher. Do you, for example, remember the name of your first piano teacher? In the case of Duke Ellington, it was not a name one could easily forget. She was Mrs. Clinkscales, and Ellington always gave her credit for her persistence. Because of my enthusiasm for playing ball and racing through the street, recalled Ellington,

I missed more lessons than I took. When she had her piano recital with all her pupils, I was the only one who couldn't play his part, so Mrs. Clinkscales had to play the treble, and I just played the umpy-dump bottom. The avant-garde American composer Morton Feldman immortalized the name of his piano teacher in an elegiac chamber piece entitled Madame Press Died Last Week at 90. This music was premiered in France on today's date in 1970. Madame Morina Press had taught the children of the Tsar and knew the Russian composer Alexander Scriabin. She started teaching Morton Feldman when he was 12, and his tribute to her is scored for 12 instruments, with the piano conspicuous by its absence. Composer's Datebook is produced by APM, American Public Media, in conjunction with the American Composers Forum, reminding you that all music was once new.

0: 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Festivities include an open-to-the-public children's concert at 3 p.m. with Instrument Petting Zoo and a ticketed performance by the Rochester Philharmonic Orchestra at 7:30 under the tent in Arrowhead Park, celebrating America's 250th birthday in the Central Adirondacks. 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
1: It's 9:04 at Classic FM. I promised you a couple of less familiar ballets. We begin with Cindy McTee's Ballet for Band. Cindy McTee, longtime professor at the University of North Texas. She received two awards from the American Academy of Arts and Letters, a Guggenheim Foundation Fellowship, a Fulbright Fellowship, and a Composer Fellowship from the National Endowment for the Arts. She won the Louisville Orchestra Composition Competition and the Detroit Symphony Orchestra's third annual Elaine Lebenborn Memorial Award. She is quite capable indeed. Ballet for Band was adapted from her Symphony No. 1, which was titled Ballet for Orchestra. Let's see, it is in three movements. The first, the introduction, is On with the Dance, followed by a waltz called Light Fantastic, and the finale is Where Time Plays the Fiddle. Ballet for Band, music of Cindy McTee, played for us by the North Texas Wind Symphony, Eugene Corporan conducting.

0: Ballet for Band, music of American composer Cindy McTee. We heard the North Texas Wind Symphony, Eugene Corcoran conducting. Have a strange little British ballet coming up for you momentarily. Let's see, 9:25 at Classic FM. Remember, we've got a great concert coming up for you tonight.
1: Violinist Augustin Haderlich joins the West German Radio Orchestra in Cologne for the first violin concerto by Shostakovich, music brimming with gripping emotion. And Dimas Slobodenyuk leads the orchestra in music of Sibelius, including his Symphony No. 2. I'm Jan Weller. That's next in our European concert series. I hope you'll be listening.
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0: 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Bruce Polson with you for a little bit more than a half hour before I turn it over to Spencer Phillips. Spencer Phillips will have a great midday for you. We have good air quality today, and we're expecting sunshine and a high near 82. Increasing clouds tonight, low around 67, bringing in a pretty good chance of showers tomorrow, and by 3 o'clock, showers almost a certain thing. Thunderstorms also possible, gusts up to 26 miles per hour. But warm, the high near 84. We have mostly sunny skies around the area, 68 in Syracuse, 64 in Ithaca and Cortland, 66 in Fulton and Oswego, 68 in Watertown, Kingston, Ontario at 65 degrees. Well, we've been listening to some relatively obscure ballets, and we celebrated Chess Day, National Chess Day, earlier in the day. I thought we might put these together. After World War I, Sir Arthur Bliss developed an interest in ballet after seeing the Ballet Russe. Bliss composed Checkmate for the Vic Wells Ballet, which later became the Sadler's Wells Ballet. In 1937, the cast included notables such as Frederick Ashton, Robert Helpman, and Margot Fonteyn. The premise of the ballet is that the chess pieces become animated and act out human emotions. In the prologue, two chess players are shown ready to do battle. The player in gold represents love, and he chooses the red side. The player in black represents death, taking the black side. Checkmate, a ballet by Sir Arthur Bliss. We have the Royal Liverpool Philharmonic, Vernon Handley conducting.

just a little bit more celebration of National Chess Day. I understand that somebody misunderstood me. Chess, not chest. That was the ballet, Checkmate, music of Sir Arthur Bliss, Brennan Handley, the Royal Liverpool Philharmonic. It is also, and that was pretty dynamic music there. Of course, chess is symbolic war, so there you go. It is also Moon Day, observed every July 20th, so I thought we would gentle our way out with a little moon music, beginning with an old Irish song by Thomas Moore, While Gazing on the Moon's Light.

While Gazing on the Moon's Light, an old song by Thomas Moore, sung by William Sharp with Igor Kipnis on forte piano. And then for our mid-morning

He's Alonisti playing for us, Henry Mancini's Moon River, our mid-morning pops wrapping up the morning on this moon day. Thanks so much for spending time with me. Spencer Phillips is up next, and I'll see you tomorrow morning.

0: Music by Mozart. We heard his Rondo for Violin and Orchestra in C major, Kürzel 373. That was Heinrich Schiff with the Northern Symphony of England, and our violinist was Christian Tetzlaff. I'm Spencer Phillips. You listen to Classic FM. Let's take a look at your forecast for today. It's going to be sunny today with a high near 82 degrees. Overnight tonight, increasing clouds with the low down to 67. And tomorrow, we do have a chance of showers and thunderstorms, and the high should be up around 84 degrees. Right now in Syracuse, there's a few clouds and it's 71 degrees. In Watertown, fair skies and 71. Utica and Rome, fair and 66. Fulton and Oswego, fair and 70. Ithaca and Cortland, fair and 69. And in Kingston, Ontario, it's partly cloudy and 20 degrees Celsius.
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0: Well, the people have spoken, and with all the changeover here a little bit, I kind of lost track of Mozart Monday, so you heard some Mozart there, and we're going to continue on with the 10 o'clock hour being mostly Mozart, or Mozart Monday for the rest of the days, if I have anything to say about it. So we're going to continue on with some Mozart, and this is, I love his quintets here with extra viola, and I love these recordings with Tokyo String Quartet with violist Pinchas Zukerman. And this is string quintet number 3 in C major, Kürzel 515.

0: Music by Mozart. We heard his string quintet number 3 in C major, Kursal 515. That was the Tokyo String Quartet with added violist Pinkus Zukerman. 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
0: Well, when I think of Mozart, I have to associate it with Andras Schiff, the pianist, great performer of Mozart. We're going to hear his Adagio in C major, Kursal 356, next.

0: That was music by Mozart. We heard his Adagio in C major, Kursal 356, performed by Andras Schiff. 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
1: Violinist Augustin Haderlich joins the West German Radio Orchestra in Cologne for the first violin concerto by Shostakovich, music brimming with gripping emotion. And Dimas Slobodenyuk leads the orchestra in music of Sibelius, including his Symphony No. 2. I'm Jan Weller. That's next in our European Concert Series. 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
0: Well, to close out our Mozart Monday, I have a recording of Symphony No. 10, an early symphony by Mozart in G major, and he wrote this during his first journey to Italy in the spring of 1770. Now, this recording is a little older, and it's lifted off an LP, but the sound quality is quite good. This is Eric Leinsdorf leading the Philharmonia Symphony of London.

0: here on Classic FM. Coming up next hour, we have some Beethoven, some Hummel, even some Schoenberg. A little later, we're going to have two works, one by Bartok and Barber in the same hour. Some fun stuff coming your way. Stay tuned.
1: I'm Valerie Kaler, and I'll admit it, sometimes I fall down a rabbit hole into travel blogs online. I mean, pictures of European cities, incredible vacation food. Yes, please. Edward Elgar did not have a blog in 1904, so he made this musical travelogue of Alassio, Italy, instead. In the South by Elgar on the next performance today from APM.
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0: Let's take a look at your forecast for today. It's going to be sunny today with a high near 82 degrees. Overnight tonight, we do have increasing clouds, the low down to only 67. And tomorrow, we do have a chance of showers and thunderstorms with a high up around 84 degrees. It's fair skies for most of the listening area. 73 degrees in Syracuse and Watertown, 70 in Utica, Rome, 72 in Fulton, Oswego, 71 in Ithaca and Cortland, and in Kingston, Ontario, it's 20 degrees Celsius.
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0: We're going to start this hour off with some music by Beethoven. This is the Overture to Fidelio, and this is Karl Böhm leading the Staatskapelle of Dresden.

0: The Overture to Fidelio by Beethoven. Karl Böhm led the Staatskapelle of Dresden. I'm Spencer Phillips. 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
0: Well, when we think about the Esterházy court, we usually associate that with Haydn, and rightfully so. But when he left, Hummel came in and took over. And one of the first concerts that he did was the premiere of his trumpet concerto on January 1st, 1804. And that's what we're going to hear next, is this trumpet concerto. This is Carrion leading the Berlin Philharmonic, and our trumpet soloist is Maurice André.

0: Music by Johann Hummel. We heard his trumpet concerto in E-flat major. That was Carry On, leading the Berlin Philharmonic with our trumpet soloist, Maurice André. 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
3: For real variety, we've paired some entertaining treats by Everett Titcomb and Henry Dunham with some soulful psalms and anthems and some lighthearted treats by Leroy Anderson, certain to tease and tantalize. 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
0: We have music by Schoenberg next, and this one was originally a string sextet in one long movement. He composed it in 1899, and it was inspired after Richard Dumel's poem by the same name, Transfigured Night. And he had just met, or Schoenberg, that is, had just met his future wife, the sister of his teacher, Zemlinsky. And they'd be married in 1901, but he wrote this piece in 1899. And we're going to hear the orchestrated version, not the sextet version. This is James Levine, again leading the Berlin Philharmonic, and this is Verklärte Nacht, Transfigured Night, Opus 4 by Schoenberg.

0: That was Transfigured Night by Arnold Schoenberg, and we heard James Levine lead the Berlin Philharmonic. I'm Spencer Phillips. 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

0: Let's take a quick look at your forecast for today. Mostly sunny today. The high should be up around 82 degrees. And tonight, increasing clouds, low down to 67. Tomorrow, we do have a chance of showers and thunderstorms. The high should be up around 84 degrees. Right now, we have fair skies for the entire listening area. 73 degrees in Syracuse, 74 in Watertown, Utica, and Rome, 75 in Fulton, Oswego, 72 in Ithaca and Cortland, and in Kingston, Ontario, it's 21 degrees Celsius.
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0: Here we have an interview with Bruce Polson with the Odessa Festival.
2: So, hello everyone. This is Bruce Paulson. If you're listening, you know me. I'm your friendly morning voice here on WCNY, and I am talking with Carissa Klapuschak, who is a violinist and, more importantly, in this case, the artistic director of Ottawa Chamber Fest, which opens on July 23rd. Hello, Carissa.
3: Hello, Bruce. Thanks for having me.
2: Yes, thank you. And I am just delighted to be able to talk with you. We're talking. Well, you are the artistic director of Chamberfest, which runs July 23rd through August 2nd. We are talking more specifically about a very special event that's coming up on July 25th, the North American debut of Odessa Classics, which is far more significant than it sounds on the head. Would you like to explain what Odessa Classics is?
3: Absolutely. So Odessa Classics is one of Ukraine's very celebrated chamber music festivals that takes place annually in Odessa, which is a beautiful port city on the Black Sea. It's actually called the Pearl of the Black Sea. And Odessa is a big multicultural hub traditionally for very many years. It's a very important city in Ukraine. And this festival is about 12 years old, but as we can all imagine, having seen the news, since 2022, it has become extremely difficult and, in fact, impossible to mount the festival in Odessa, in Ukraine, as planned. And the reason for that really is, of course, concerts and people are still living and breathing and art, breathing art in Ukraine right now. But the international nature of a festival like this makes the complications too great to do something like this in Ukraine. So this wonderful man and wonderful pianist, Oleksiy Botvinov, he is the artistic director of Odessa Classics. And since the war, the full-scale invasion by Russia of Ukraine broke out, he has been living in other parts of Europe, I think Switzerland in particular, and has been mounting the festival, his festival, in other European countries. So they have gone all kinds of places so far. I think they've been in Greece and Germany and, of course, Switzerland and many other places where they have presented Brussels, Zurich, Berlin, really amazing things. So it's really great that we have the opportunity. We were approached to see if about doing the first North American presentation of Odessa Classics. And that's quite an honor, of course, to be approached. And it ended up being quite fortuitous because my background is Ukrainian as well, as was our previous artistic directors. There's such a large Ukrainian diaspora in Canada.

0: So it worked out really well to present it here. And so what we've done is co-curated a beautiful concert of all Ukrainian chamber music programming that really highlights and captures the depth and the breadth of Ukrainian composition and art. And it's performed by a mixture of artists from Ukraine, like Oleksiy, also Anna Pompeeva, who is a wonderful soprano based at the Donetsk Opera, who's now living in Calgary, Alberta. And we are also, in a later development, we have had the privilege of inviting Ihor Mostovoy, a beautiful baritone who's based in Paris, to come and join us for this program as well. So those are the Ukrainian artists involved. As well, like I said, my background is Ukrainian. And actually, I studied Ukrainian compositions in my doctoral studies at McGill. And also, Roman Boris is the other, he's the cellist of the Griffin Trio. We're all a part of this show with the rest of the Griffin Trio. And then we are buoyed even further with the support of Canadian artists, Emily Crusp, Sam Locke, many others who will help to create this beautiful, magical program.
1: I'm sure some ears pricked up when they heard Griffin Trio, because we've had the pleasure of having the Griffin Trio here in Syracuse before. Wonderful players, and it just sounds like a wonderful festival. I took a look at the lineup, so to speak, and I'm saying these names are not terribly familiar. Now, I did go look in our library, and I find that some of these composers we do indeed have represented in our library and have programmed them, but it's quite a lineup. Yakiv Stepovy, Valentin Silvestrov, all these names, of course, you have studied. I'm especially delighted to see what Victoria Polyova there. I don't know her work particularly, but a living composer, I believe, and to have a woman,
0: Absolutely, yes.
1: and to have a woman composer among the group is just wonderful.
0: Absolutely. I mean, I think it's really important. It's easy to look at Ukraine as sort of a historical place, and a lot of with any sort of diaspora culture, there's that habit, I suppose, of celebrating history. But also, it's really important to look at what's currently happening, and so we have that really well reflected. I mean, Stepovey, like you said, and Barvinsky,
1: The
0: so
1: Barvinsky, I was
0: Stepovey, he's
1: also
0: doing some
1: noticing. I mean,
0: songs.
1: he's a young man, isn't he? Relatively speaking.
0: Barvinsky, no, he's long gone. But
1: Oh, my goodness. Okay.
0: no, it's okay. So maybe it's a different one that you're looking at. But
1: Ah, must be.
0: this Barvinsky, this work is older. It's a very like nice little romantic kind of work,
1: Okay.
0: and it's a beautiful sextet for a string quintet and piano, and it's a theme in variations, and it kind of it explores Ukrainian themes and then different forms like the dumka and other and the kolomeika at the end for a little party atmosphere, really like dance forms from Ukrainian culture that people would recognize, and it goes through this sort of romantic, beautiful, lush writing, just gorgeous. So that's one of the things that we're doing towards the end of the program. But in terms of living or more recent composers, like you've said, Polyova, she is living and working in Europe. She is making waves wherever she is. We are
1: Wonderful.
0: doing a really great piece of hers for two violins and piano, which is very new. It was written in 2022. It's called Blessed Sadness. And also the Karamanov that you see on the program, another unfamiliar name. I did not know his name either, but that's a good friend of Oleksiy's. And Karamanov has passed away, unfortunately, maybe 10 years ago. But he was a wonderful composer, a Crimean Tatar composer.
1: Oh my.
0: So the indigenous peoples of Ukraine.
1: Yeah.
0: And so he wrote a lot of wonderful music, including a beautiful piano concerto, which then Oleksiy asked for the permission to kind of reduce into a solo piano work, Ave Maria, which he's done. And he had the composer's blessing. And so that's what he'll be performing. Very special, I don't know, gift to this festival experience. And then Valentin Silvestrov, I mean, probably the most well-known living composer from Ukraine now, based in Germany, has written a new piano trio that was commissioned by a number of different festivals. And this will be the North American premiere of said work. And if anyone knows his music, it's meditative, it's gorgeous, it's nostalgic, it's very still. And I find it extremely moving. But to balance out that stillness, we also have some really great fire Anna Pompeyeva, the soprano, will be singing some folk tunes and some opera arias from big hits from Lysenko. And also, we've got some Miroslav Skorek on the program. So that's another composer who's only gone a few years now, but he wrote a lot for film and for orchestra and concertos, so many of them. And we will be performing at the end of the program his very famous melody, Melodia, which we have probably seen on every Ukraine tribute in the last 4 years or so, 5 years. But the other piece on the program on there is a really fiery Carpathian Rhapsody that I have the pleasure of performing with Alexei at the piano. A really fun, very folky kind of cabaret, jazzy take on Hutzul music from the mountains. So
1: Oh.
0: that'll be really fun.
1: Now, I made a mistake here at the beginning because I didn't tell everybody right at the beginning how to find you. You are on the web at www.chamberfest.com, right? That
0: Correct.
1: is the Ottawa Chamber Fest. So easy to remember, folks. Chamberfest.com. And not only do you have the concert coming up, but also what, prior to the concert, you have a chamber chat with Alexia and Anna, yes?
0: Absolutely. Yeah, I mean, it's one of the great pleasures is to, in the festival context, to make sure that people get to know these artists on a really human level. So that's part of it. We also have other events associated with this. The following weekend, we have Daughters of Donbass coming, which is another Ukrainian project telling the story of the children who have been abducted from Ukraine into Russia and rehomed. It's a very hard topic, but it's gracefully and beautifully handled with this beautiful folk project that will appear on our late night series. So all in all, our festival in the 11 days that we're presenting, we have more than 60 events. It's a very busy time. We love it. And I love to encourage people, especially, our listeners here in Syracuse and beyond, to come and make a weekend of it or come stay the week. We have wonderful hotel partners, in fact, if that's of interest for anybody. So yeah, just come and check out their programming on chamberfest.com. And you're always welcome to call the box office or email with any questions that you might have or recommendations that you're looking for. We're happy to help.
1: Well, I did want to carry this over just a little bit further because I had while having you here, I noticed that along with your considerable credits as a classical violinist with the Art Center Orchestra and the Ironwood Quartet, but I found a mention of the what the band is Tutti Tam.
0: Yeah,
1: Okay, tell us
0: Tutti
1: about
0: Tam,
1: Tutti
0: you got
1: Tam.
0: it. Perfect. Yeah. So that's, yeah, it's true. That's a band that I've been a part of for over 20 years, approaching 25, actually. Something that I started, yeah, just kind of at end of high school with my brother and three very good friends. And we have had the pleasure of, I mean, we all grew up playing Ukrainian folk music and singing in choirs. So this is part of our upbringing. Especially for me, like out west, Western Canada, where there's basically the Borscht Belt. We have so many Ukrainians through Edmonton, Saskatoon, Winnipeg, etc. And so, yeah, music has always been a part of that. And this band has been a true pleasure to be a part of. We have toured with that band to Ukraine, to Australia. We've played all across Canada at all kinds of festivals. And it's been a real joy for us to do that. And we're still playing. We're less active than we used to be because we all grew up in Saskatoon and lived there. And now we live in four different cities. So it's not as
1: Ah,
0: frequent, but it
1: yes.
0: makes it all the more special when we're together.
1: And I wanted to get to one other thing that's part of the festival before we wrap up on the Odessa Classics, but I wanted to ask you about Terry Riley, because it sounds like this is something very special to your festival, because I know I've not ever had a chance to hear the work live.
0: Well, it's a very special final day that we're putting together. So I'm sure some of your listeners may have realized that in the last 2025, we were celebrating the 90th birthdays of Terry Riley and also Arvo Pärt. And so we're tipping our hat towards both of those amazing living composers this summer. We have on Thursday, the July 30th, we have a program dedicated to Arvo Pärt's music. It's called Infinite. And on the first half, we explore his music with Ottawa Bach Choir, who are truly award-winning, gorgeous choir with My String Quartet. And then on the second half, Schubert's Death and the Maiden, to really explore that idea of eternity and like finality of things. So that's one fun thing. And then, yeah, to Terry Riley, the other 90th nonagenarian, I guess, we are doing a listening party at the Record Center of one of his albums, which is truly creative genius and kind of unperformable. So just really nice to kind of listen to his work that way. And then we are on the final day having a community play in, I suppose. Community in C, we're calling it, because everyone is going to gather to play Terry Riley's work in C, which is a 45-minute aleatoric, meaning chance music work, where people who are able to read music and have an instrument can come, bring that, and then read along and participate in this music making project. The piece will last 45 minutes. It needs like 35-ish players, and every single performance is different because you can't control who will show up, who will be participating, and at what point will everyone sort of change from one little cell of music to the next one. And so it creates these big waves of sound. And you know, we always talk about music as providing this what is it, collective effervescence, right?
1: Mm-hmm.
0: How being in these spaces creates this overwhelming feeling that kind of transports us. This work, I think for me, I've realized, having participated in it before, it really does that.
1: Oh.
0: Because you're really truly in the moment, because it's happening there. You can't go on autopilot. There's no autopilot. There's no direction except for the one that you go in. Like, you just become entranced and you participate, and someone beside you might do something which inspires you to do something, which then it makes it so improvisatory and and all of that. So yeah, quite transcendent. And I'm really looking forward to it. And that's basically how we're closing the festival. So I'm very excited for that.
1: Well, before I close this out and give your address one more time, I would be remiss if I didn't ask this question, which is there anything you were hoping that I would ask that I didn't get to? Anything you want to get out there? Because it's just wonderful to have you to talk with, and you're wonderfully articulate. I haven't had to ask any questions, really. Just say, how's your sister? And here we go. It's great. But did I miss anything?
0: I do like to talk. Well, thank you. You know, there is one concert that I'm very excited about that I think always needs a little bit of extra setup, I suppose. So we've got a beautiful duo coming, and they really ride the lines between, it's not, there is no line between classical music and something else. Everything mm-hmm. is sort of it's all Venn diagrams, right? And so this is the show called Council. It's with Gabriel Kahane, the wonderful singer-songwriter, American, based in Portland, and the beautiful, incomparable violinist, Pekka Kuusisto from Finland.
1: Oh, yes.
0: So the two of them. Yeah, you know Pekka. I mean, yes. We all know him because he's a glorious soloist. He won the Sibelius competition when he was 17 or so. He was the first Finn to do so. And he now leads all of these orchestras around the world, and Norwegian Chamber Orchestra is one of his homes, and he's an artistic partner all kinds of places. He's a beautiful violinist, but maybe even more than that, over and above that, he is a truly creative visionary. And same with Gabriel Kahane. He's a beautiful songwriter, but you know, when you say someone's a singer-songwriter, you might kind of think of a particular kind of
1: yes,
0: sound.
1: Yes, exactly.
0: His music is so profound. It's poetry, and the music is really complex. He was steeped in the classical world and has written commissions for the New York Phil, like Anthony McGill did his clarinet concerto. And his father, Jeffrey Kahane, is a pianist, and he's written a piano concerto for him too. He's worked a lot with the Knights and with the Brooklyn Rider. And
1: wow.
0: And so, and also he has a really, truly amazingly written Substack. He's also worked with Caroline Shaw, Room Full of Teeth. So he's really, like I say, these two individuals are creative visionaries, and they're doing really important work in this sort of stretching what the definition of classical and chamber music can be, which is something I really enjoy and like to do myself. And so inviting them to this festival is something I'm very, very pleased with. I'm very proud of, and really hope that people take that time to kind of, you know, when you haven't seen something before, or mm-hmm, you haven't heard mm-hmm. of it before, it's some people don't necessarily take that chance. But this is one of those concerts that I say, this is worth the chance. Come to this one. You might not know it. There's many other wonderful artists that we have that people will have heard of, like John Kimura Parker, or the Poesis Quartet is coming. I'm so excited for that. We're also doing a final concert at the big hall with Chamberfest Camerata, where we're doing just an explosive strings program. But and a great pianist, the Honens winner, Elizabeth Pion, just wonderful artists to check out. But this one, I think, is the one that needs that extra bit of storytelling to get people in the door. So I thought I would take that opportunity to do so.
1: I appreciate
0: Thank you
1: that
0: for
1: so
0: asking.
1: much. And everybody, this is for the Ottawa Chamber Fest. It runs July 23rd through August 2nd. You can find out more about it at chamberfest.com. Just that simple on the web, chamberfest.com. We've been talking with Carissa Klobuchar, who is the artistic director since 2020. Congratulations, by the way. What, 1990 for the festival? So this is your 32nd festival?
0: I think we might, 94 it started. Is that true?
1: That's what
0: We
1: it
0: might be
1: says.
0: 32nd or 33. Yeah. So what you have is probably correct. My math is not so good.
1: That's all right. Thank you so much for spending time with us, and have a good festival, and be happy to get this out. Thank you.
0: Thank you so much for the time and the opportunity. It's so nice to spread the word with such engaged listeners.
2: 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And Dimas Slobodenyuk leads the orchestra in music of Sibelius, including his Symphony No. 2. I'm Jan Weller. 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
4: We have a fun piece by Shostakovich next. This isn't the whole suite, but it's the first movement of his Jazz Suite No. 1, the famous waltz. This is Theodore Kucher with the National Symphony Orchestra of Ukraine.

0: the National Symphony Orchestra of Ukraine, led by Theodor Kucher, and that was the Waltz from Jazz Suite No. 1, music by Shostakovich. 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
0: Well, this next work was completed. We have the exact date, September 23rd, 1839. Published the following year, and it was scored for the typical piano trio, violin, cello, and piano. And it's one of Mendelssohn's most popular works. It's got to be up there with his octet. These two are probably his biggest ones. He did revise a piano part, and Schumann, looking at this piece, called him the Mozart of the 19th century. That's a pretty accurate statement. We're going to hear the Piano Trio No. 1 in D minor, Opus 49 by Mendelssohn. And it's a classic recording, but it's classic for a reason. This is Heifetz on violin, Piatigorsky on cello, and Arthur Rubinstein on piano. Mendelssohn's Piano Trio No. 1.

Music by Mendelssohn. We heard his piano trio number one in D minor, opus 49. And that was violinist Yasha Heifetz, cellist Piatigorsky, and pianist Arthur Rubinstein. Well, we have time to get a little crazy here before the end of the hour. This one does get a little wild, but it's an interesting piece nonetheless. This is from the opera by John Adams from 1991, The Death of Klinghoffer. And this is the Day Chorus. This is the Lyon Opera Orchestra with the English Opera Chorus, conducted by Kent Nagano.

That was the English Opera Chorus with Lyon Opera Orchestra, led by Kent Nagano. And that was from John Adams' opera from 1991, The Death of Klinghoffer, the Day Chorus. Well, it's just about the top of the hour, but we do have time for one quick one here. We're going to close out the World Cup. And if you watch the match I don't even know what day it is. Yesterday. Between Argentina and Spain. Spain won, so we're going to get the Spain national anthem here out next for the victors of the World Cup.

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1: Let's take a look at your forecast for today. It'll be mostly sunny today with a high near 82 degrees. Overnight tonight, increasing clouds, the low down to 67. And tomorrow, a chance of showers and thunderstorms with a high up around 84 degrees. Right now in Syracuse, it's partly cloudy and 76 degrees. Fair and 75 in Watertown. Partly cloudy and 77 in Utica and Rome. Fair and 76 in Fulton and Oswego. Fair and 74 in Ithaca and Cortland. And in Kingston, Ontario, it's partly cloudy and 21 degrees Celsius.
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1: Well, Samuel Barber, he began his composition career at the age of 7, believe it or not, and he was accepted into Curtis at 14. He had some early success with the overture for to the School for Scandal and Adagio for Strings. And we're going to hear some of his work next. This is his second symphony, and he wrote it in 1944, went through a lot of revisions, and was finally published in 1950. And then in 1964, Barber withdrew the original manuscript and destroyed all the manuscripts at Schirmer, the publisher, and it remained unpublished until 1984, when we found a set of parts in a warehouse in England. And then in the 90s, there was a lot of interest in Barber's works, and then they reprinted this version from 1950. And that's what we're going to hear next. This is Barber's Symphony No. 2, his Opus 19. Maren Alsop leads the Royal Scottish National Orchestra.

That was music by Samuel Barber. We heard his Symphony No. 2, Opus 19. That was Maren Alsop leading the Royal Scottish National Orchestra. You listen to Classic FM. It's 1:33. I'm Spencer Phillips. We're going to keep going here with our next selection, which is Béla Bartók's Divertimento for String Orchestra. I didn't realize, I hadn't played this piece, and it came up, I think, last year or a year before for me. And I really like it. Enjoy it. This is a newer recording. This is Hugh Wolf leading the St. Paul Chamber Orchestra.

0: That was Hugh Wolf leading the St. Paul Chamber Orchestra, and that was Béla Bartók's Divertimento for String Orchestra. 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I'm Spencer Phillips.
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0: Well, we're just about at the top of the hour. I want to thank you for listening. I'll be with you again tonight at 6 for the dinner hour and tomorrow at 10 for my regular midday shift. And don't forget, tomorrow evening we have our second episode of the Christopher Keene with the Syracuse Symphony Orchestra recordings. We have Marie Lamb coming into the booth next shortly. Stay tuned. 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

0: Music of Australian-born, later American composer Percy Aldridge Granger, that's called Bell Piece, also known as Blythe Bells, with the Royal Northern College Wind Orchestra and various vocal soloists, I don't have their names, and the conductor was Timothy Reynish.
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0: It's 2:06. Good afternoon. I'm Marie Lamb. Let's get a look at the weather for the Classic FM listening area. It'll be mostly sunny this afternoon with a high near 82, increasing clouds overnight, the low around 67. Tuesday, a chance of showers and thunderstorms, and showers and possibly a thunderstorm after 3 p.m. Tomorrow's high near 84. Wind gusts could get as high as 26 miles per hour. Wednesday, showers likely with thunderstorms also possible after 2 p.m. Partly sunny on Wednesday, the high near 74. Wind gusts as high as 25 miles per hour. Just a few clouds in Syracuse, 78 degrees. Partly cloudy in Utica and Rome, 77 degrees. Fair skies in most of the listing area, 75 in Watertown, 76 in Oswego and Fulton, and 74 in Ithaca and Cortland. In Kingston, Ontario, it's partly cloudy with 22 degrees Celsius. Some music now. Swedish composer and pianist Gunnar de Frumeri, born on this date in 1908. We have here his Opus 13b, the Pastoral Suite for Flute, String, Orchestra, and Harp, featuring flutist Sarah Lindlof and the Swedish Chamber Orchestra. The conductor is Petter Sundqvist.

0: Music of Swedish composer and pianist Gunnar de Frommery, born on this date in 1908. That was his pastoral suite for flute, string orchestra, and harp. Flutist Sarah Lindelof with the Swedish Chamber Orchestra. The conductor was Petter Sundqvist.
1: 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This collaboration with Ottawa Chamberfest brings a multifaceted Ukrainian program to Ottawa, Canada's Carleton Dominion Chalmers Center for its North American debut. Artists include Odessa Classics founder, pianist Alexei Botanov, and soprano Anna Pompeva. 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
0: And music now of Johann Sebastian Bach, the English Suite No. 1 in A Major, BWV, listing 806, with harpsichordist Bob van Asperen.

0: That was the English Suite No. 1 in A major, BWV listing 806 of Johann Sebastian Bach. The harpsichordist was Bob Van Asperen.
1: Violinist Augustin Haderlich joins the West German Radio Orchestra in Cologne for the first violin concerto by Shostakovich, music brimming with gripping emotion. And Dimas Slobodenyuk leads the orchestra in music of Sibelius, including his Symphony No. 2. I'm Jan Weller. That's next in our European concert series. 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
0: Music of German 18th century composer and teacher and flutist Johann Joachim Quantz. His concerto for two flutes in G major. Our two flutists are Jed Wentz and Marion Moonen, with the Musica Antiqua Köln conducted by Reinhard Goebel.

0: That was the Concerto for Two Flutes in G Major of Johann Joachim Kvantz. That was with flutist Jed Wentz and Marion Moonen, and the Musica Antiqua Kiln, conducted by Reinhard Gerbel.
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0: It's 3:01. Good afternoon. I'm Ree Lamb. I'll take a quick look at the weather and composer's date book, and then we'll have more classic choices for you. Mostly sunny the rest of the afternoon, the high near 82. Increasing clouds tonight, the low around 67. Tuesday, a chance of showers and thunderstorms, and then after 3 p.m., showers and possibly a thunderstorm. Tuesday's high near 84, and wind gusts as high as 26 miles per hour. Showers are likely Wednesday, with thunderstorms also possible after 2 p.m., partly sunny with a high near 74, wind gusts as high as 25 miles per hour. In Syracuse, a few clouds, 80 degrees. In Utica and Rome, mostly cloudy and 80. In Watertown, fair and 76. In Fulton and Oswego, there we go, fair and 78. In Ithaca and Cortland, fair skies with 75 degrees. And in Kingston, Ontario, partly cloudy with 22 degrees Celsius.
1: This is the Composer's Datebook for July 20th. I'm John Burge. Today, a tip of the hat to a much beleaguered and frequently unacknowledged species, the piano teacher. Do you, for example, remember the name of your first piano teacher? In the case of Duke Ellington, it was not a name one could easily forget. She was Mrs. Clinkscales, and Ellington always gave her credit for her persistence. Because of my enthusiasm for playing ball and racing through the street, recalled Ellington, I missed more lessons than I took. When she had her piano recital with all her pupils, I was the only one who couldn't play his part, so Mrs. Clinkscales had to play the treble, and I just played the umpy-dump bottom. The avant-garde American composer Morton Feldman immortalized the name of his piano teacher in an elegiac chamber piece entitled Madame Press Died Last Week at 90. This music was premiered in France on today's date in 1970. Madame Morina Press had taught the children of the Tsar and knew the Russian composer Alexander Scriabin. She started teaching Morton Feldman when he was 12, and his tribute to her is scored for 12 instruments, with the piano conspicuous by its absence. Composer's Datebook is produced by APM, American Public Media, in conjunction with the American Composers Forum, reminding you that all music was once new.

And music now of Edvard Grieg, the Sonata No. 2 for violin and piano in G major, his Opus 13, violinist Gerald Turak with pianist David Hancock.

0: That was Edvard Grieg's Sonata No. 2 for violin and piano in G major, his Opus 13, violinist Gerald Turak, and pianist David Hancock.
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0: And some music now, composed in 1912 by Canadian-born African-American composer R. Nathaniel Dett. In addition to being a composer, he was an organist, pianist, choral director, and music professor. And we have here his Magnolia Suite for solo piano, played by Denver Oldham.

0: That was the Magnolia Suite of Canadian-born African-American composer R. Nathaniel Dett, composed in 1912, played there by Denver Oldham.
1: Hi there, this is Bill McLaughlin, and this week on Exploring Music, we are exploring the theme, Get the Picture, all sorts of music inspired by paintings. Big piece of Respighi, in which he's inspired by Botticelli, Virgil Thompson painting musical portraits, and a wonderful big piece of Hindemith, the Matthias der Mahler Symphony. Don't miss it. 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
0: And some music of Bedřich Smetana to celebrate the birth anniversary of Czech-born British conductor Willem Towsky, born on this date in 1910. And, of course, one of Smetana's best-known pieces, The Moldau from Mavlast. Willem Towsky conducts the BBC Symphony Orchestra.

0: Music of Bedřich Smetana, the Moldau from I've Lost My Country. That live recording was with the BBC Symphony Orchestra, conducted by Czech-born British conductor Willem Towsky, born on this date in 1910.
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0: James Fian, 25, of Ava Beach, Hawaii. Private Isabella Gonzalez of Carrollton, Texas, died a day later. She was 19. Both were with Air Defense Artillery Regiments. The U.S. military says 17 service people have now been killed in the war with Iran. Iran says about 3,000 Iranians have been killed, many of them civilians. Jane Araf, NPR News, Amman.
1: Wildfires burning across Ontario are growing, nearing 2 million acres, prompting mass evacuations from remote areas. Thick smoke from fires in Canada and parts of Minnesota continues to trigger air quality alerts in the Midwest to the northeastern U.S. President Trump says maybe Canada should pay for that. Today, Ontario Premier Doug Ford noted Canada has been there for the U.S.
2: Rather than criticize and threaten Canada, your closest friends, maybe one day you're going to need our help like you did last year, and we deployed the people. I get frustrated just listening to a bunch of rubbish.
1: Annabella Bonata, Managing Director for Climate Science at the University of Waterloo in Ontario, explains the broader climate impact.
3: There are several things that lead to more wildfire, but what climate change is doing is drying out vegetation quicker. It's extending the wildfire season, and it's producing more of those hot, dry, windy days. And some wildfires, for example, in 2023, we had major ones in Quebec. Scientists found that those wildfires were 2 to 4 times more likely due to climate change.
1: President Trump says the new Air Force One will be temporarily taken out of commission after security concerns were raised about its defense systems. Here's NPR's Danielle Kurtzleben.
4: Trump told reporters yesterday that the plane, which his White House received from Qatar, is going to be getting upgrades.
5: You know, it has a lot of capability, but as I understand it, in about a month or so, they're going to send it to have it be maxed out. So they're going to be sending it and they'll have it be maxed out. It'll take about a month.
4: Experts have told NPR that the newer jet probably lacks some defensive capabilities other Air Force One planes have, like missile detection, because of how quickly it was retrofitted. The administration has subpoenaed multiple New York Times journalists over their reporting that the Secret Service urged Trump to take an older Air Force One home from a recent trip to Turkey. Danielle Kurtzleben, NPR News.
1: From Washington, this is NPR. Andy Burnham's made his first address today as Prime Minister of Britain.
6: I am ready. Ready to lead and to build on the foundation laid by one person more than any other.
1: He says he will build on the work done under former Prime Minister Keir Starmer, who stepped down as the public's trust in him eroded. Israeli Prime Minister Benjamin Netanyahu is criticizing the International Criminal Court as well as New York Mayor Zahra Mamdani. Details from NPR's Emily Fang.
7: In a statement, Netanyahu called the International Criminal Court, or ICC, a, quote, kangaroo court, and questioned its authority after its chief prosecutor was suspended after being accused of sexual misconduct by a former employee. Netanyahu also wrote that Mamdani is trying to, quote, divert attention. The ICC had charged Netanyahu and his former defense minister with war crimes and crimes against humanity in Gaza, but neither the U.S. nor Israel are members of the ICC. Netanyahu had been planning to travel to the U.S. this week, but he postponed after the late Senator Lindsey Graham's funeral was delayed to the end of July. Mamdani has said he is still researching whether he'd have the legal power to detain Netanyahu when he comes to New York for the United Nations General Assembly in September. Emily Fang, NPR News, Tel Aviv.
1: The Spanish men's soccer team return home champions after they dethroned Argentina 1-0 to win the FIFA World Cup title. This was the second World Cup victory for Spain since 2010. I'm Lakshmi Singh, NPR News.
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10: 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I'm Marie Lamb. 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Sunny the rest of this afternoon, the high near 81. increasing clouds.

Clouds overnight, the low around 67. Tuesday, a chance of showers and thunderstorms, then showers and possibly a thunderstorm after 2 p.m. Tomorrow's high near 83, some wind gusts as high as 28 miles per hour. Wednesday, a chance of showers and thunderstorms before 2 p.m., then a chance of showers between 2 and 5 p.m., and then again a chance of showers and thunderstorms after 5 p.m. Wind gusts on Wednesday as high as 23 miles per hour, and it'll be partly sunny with a high near 73. In Syracuse, 80 degrees with a few clouds. Fair skies in most of the listening area, 80 degrees in Utica and Rome, 76 in Watertown, and 78 in Oswego, Fulton, Ithaca, and Cortland. In Kingston, Ontario, it is partly cloudy with 23 degrees Celsius. And some music of German composer and cellist Bernhard Romberg from 1842, his Opus 72, the Concertino for Two Cellos and Orchestra. Our cellists are Bruno Dallaglier, also cellist Stefan Konch, and the Southwest German Radio Symphony Orchestra of Kaiserslautern, conducted by Reinhard Goebel.

0: And that was music of German 19th century composer and cellist Bernhard Romberg. That was his concertino for two cellos and orchestra from 1842. Our cellists were Bruno Della Palaire and Stefan Konch, with the Southwest German Radio Orchestra of Kaiserslautern, conducted by Reinhard Goebel.
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0: In music now, Franz Joseph Haydn composed in 1797. His piano trio in E major, Hoboken Listing 15, number 28, with the Beaux-Arts trio, pianist Menachem Pressler, violinist Isidore Cohen, and cellist Bernard Greenhouse.

0: Franz Joseph Haydn's Piano Trio in E Major, Hoboken Listing 15, number 28, played there by the Beaux-Arts Trio.
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0: And music now of Alexander Glazunov from 1885. This is the orchestral elegy known as To the Memory of a Hero. Igor Golovshin conducts the Moscow Symphony Orchestra.

0: Music of Alexander Glazunov, his orchestral elegy to the memory of a hero. Igor Golovshin conducted the Moscow Symphony Orchestra.
1: I'm Valerie Kaler, and I'll admit it, sometimes I fall down a rabbit hole into travel blogs online. I mean, pictures of European cities, incredible vacation food, yes please. 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In the South by Elgar on the next performance today from APM.
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0: And coming up in our next hour of Classic Choices, music of Johann Philipp Kirchenberger, also music of Chopin and of Andreas Rumberg. 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

Live from NPR News in Washington, I'm Ryland Barton. The U.S. began a new round of strikes against Iran today. U.S. Central Command says the strikes are designed to degrade Iran's ability to attack commercial shipping. Meanwhile, President Trump is expected to attend the dignified transfer of service members recently killed in the Iran war. 25-year-old First Lieutenant Tyler James Feehan of Ava Beach, Hawaii, and 19-year-old Private Isabella Gonzalez of Carrollton, Texas. Fighting escalated over the weekend to levels not seen since the beginning of the war, as NPR's Hadil Al-Shal

0: People have been killed in this war, with at least 50 in these latest rounds of strikes. Hadil Alshalchi, NPR News, Istanbul.
1: The United Kingdom has a new prime minister. Andy Burnham replaces Keir Starmer, who was ousted by his own party. NPR's Lauren Freyer reports.
2: In his first speech as prime minister, Andy Burnham acknowledged that he is the seventh occupant of 10 Downing Street in a decade and said he wants to restore confidence in this country.
3: Britain needs to show the world that we can regain our stability once again.
2: He pledged to, quote, reindustrialize Britain, build more public housing, end what he called rough sleeping, homelessness, and announce plans Tuesday to address rising costs of living. His predecessor Starmer said he's giving Burnham his full support as he reverts to what they call a backbencher in Parliament. Lauren Freyer, NPR News, London.
1: The source of the rapidly expanding cyclospora outbreak remains murky after regulators retracted a test tracing the parasite to lettuce grown by one company. NPR's Yuki Noguchi reports.
4: The Food and Drug Administration and other investigators have been trying to trace the possible source of cyclospora. The diarrhea-causing disease is linked to 94 hospitalizations and 1,600 confirmed cases, plus thousands of suspected ones across 34 states. Late last week, Taylor Farms recalled iceberg lettuce grown and processed in Mexico, including from Taco Bell and Walmart stores. The FDA still tells consumers to avoid the product, though the agency has retracted its initial test results, calling the finding a false positive. The pathogen can be challenging to trace with its weeks-long incubation period. Yuki Noguchi, NPR News.
1: This is NPR News. The federal government is moving closer to opening over 2,800 acres of Ohio's Wayne National Forest to oil and gas development. The U.S. Bureau of Land Management announced a lease sale, bringing fracking of the forest closer to reality, though some bureaucratic hurdles remain. A federal judge has temporarily halted the proposed merger of Paramount Skydance and Warner Brothers Discovery. As NPR's Mondalit Del Barco reports, this pauses what would be the largest deal in Hollywood history.
5: The judge ruled in favor of the temporary halt while considering an antitrust lawsuit filed by attorneys general from 12 states, including California and New York. They're trying to block the $111 billion merger, which they argue is unlawful. Last week, California AG Rob Bonta's office argued in court that the deal would unfairly give too much power to the combined company Paramount and Warner Brothers, resulting in fewer movies and TV shows made, job losses at the studios, and higher prices for consumers. All of these are claims that David Ellison's company, Paramount Skydance, denies. It's asking that any litigation be settled by the end of September, when the company would have to begin paying fees of $7 million a day for any delay. Mandalit Del Barco, NPR News.
1: Republican New Jersey state legislator Michael Inganamort is asking Democratic Governor Mikey Sherrill to intervene after FIFA said it will sell pieces of the grass field used for yesterday's World Cup final at MetLife Stadium. Inganamort says the state paid $13 million to upgrade the stadium, including replacing artificial turf with grass, which makes it state-owned property. It's NPR.
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8: 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Good afternoon. I'm Ree Lamb. A look at the weather for the Classic FM listening area. Increasing clouds are expected tonight, the low around 67. Tuesday, a chance of showers and thunderstorms. And then after 2 p.m., showers and possibly a thunderstorm. Tomorrow's high near 83, wind gusts as high as 28 miles per hour. Wednesday, a chance of showers and thunderstorms before 2 p.m., then a chance of showers between 2 and 5 p.m., and then again a chance of showers and thunderstorms after 5 p.m., wind gusts as high as 23 miles per hour on Wednesday. It'll be partly sunny, a bit cooler, with a high near 73.

0: Partly cloudy in Syracuse with 80 degrees. Fair skies in much of the listening area right now. It's 80 in Utica and Rome, 77 in Watertown, and 79 in Oswego and Fulton. In Ithaca and Cortland, partly cloudy skies, 78 degrees, and also partly cloudy in Kingston, Ontario, with 23 degrees Celsius.
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0: Music of 18th century German composer, classical era, Johann Philipp Kirchenberger, a pupil of Johann Sebastian Bach. This is Kirchenberger's Sonata in G Major for flute, cello, and continuo. Flutist Paige Brook, cellist Gerald Gay Appleman, and playing continuo, Robert Levitt.

0: And that was music of classical era German composer Johann Philipp Kirnsberger. That was the Sonata in G Major for flute, cello, and continuo. Flutist Paige Brook, cellist Gerald K. Appleman, and at the harpsichord, Robert Levin.
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0: And music of Frédéric Chopin. In fact, this is his first published piece, written in 1825, is Opus 1, the Rondo in C Major, played by pianist Frédéric Chopin.

0: And that was the first composition that was published by Frédéric Chopin from 1825, his Rondo in C minor, played there by pianist Frédéric Chu.
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0: And music now of German composer and violinist Andreas Romberg from 1811. And you may have noticed that we played some music of Bernhard Romberg. Yes, they were related. In fact, Andreas, when he was only 7 years old, made his concert debut with his cousin, Bernhard, and that was in 1774. This piece is from 1811, the Flute Quintet in D major, Opus 41, number 2, the second of three quintets in Romberg's Opus 41. And we will hear on the flute Vladislav Brunner, also violinist Viktor Simchisko, violist Milan Telechki, violist Jan Kut, and cellist Juraj Alexander.

0: That was the Flute Quintet in D Major, Opus 41, Number 2, of Andreas Romberg. We heard flutist Vladislav Brunner, violinist Viktor Simchisko, also violist Milan Telechki, violist Jan Kut, and cellist Juraj Alexander.
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0: One more check of the weather for tonight. Increasing clouds with a low around 67 overnight. For Tuesday, a chance of showers and thunderstorms, and then after 2 p.m., showers and possibly a thunderstorm. High near 83 tomorrow, wind gusts as high as 28 miles per hour. Wednesday, a chance of showers and thunderstorms before 2 p.m., then a chance of showers between 2 and 5 p.m., and then a chance again of showers and thunderstorms after 5 p.m., wind gusts as high as 23 miles per hour, partly sunny with a high near 73. Partly cloudy in Syracuse with 80 degrees, fair and 80 in Utica and Rome, fair and 77 in Watertown, in Oswego and Fulton, fair skies as well, 79 degrees. Partly cloudy in Ithaca and Cortland, 78 degrees, and partly cloudy in Kingston, Ontario, with 23 degrees Celsius.

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0: Live from NPR News in Washington, I'm Ryland Barton. The U.S. is carrying out its 10th consecutive day of strikes on Iran to reopen the Strait of Hormuz. It comes as Iran has attacked American Gulf allies and three U.S. service members were killed in recent days. Meanwhile, the State Department says Israel and Lebanon are moving ahead with a deal to begin restoring Lebanese sovereignty in the south and stop attacks from Iranian-backed Hezbollah on Israel. Lebanon's president is set to visit the White House tomorrow, as NPR's Michelle Kellerman reports.
1: Secretary of State Marco Rubio says he's been talking to Lebanese President Joseph Aoun about international investments and a future when Aoun's government, not Iranian-backed Hezbollah, is fully in control of the country.
2: I think President Aoun will be able to return to Lebanon and say to the people of Lebanon that he is the one that's getting positive results for the people. All Lebanese, including Christian, Sunni, and Shia, and Bedouin, and Druze, all the people of a very diverse country, not Hezbollah, not Iran.
1: Israel controls much of southern Lebanon, but is pulling back in several pilot zones. U.S. officials say this gives the Lebanese state a chance to reassert control in

0: concern at this time for Cotulla, Tilden, and Carrizo Springs.
1: Abbott, who surveyed Kerr and Kendall counties today, says the damage looks worse than last year. So far in Kerr County, more than 135 homes sustained major damage or have been completely destroyed. More assessments will continue. For NPR News, I'm Blaze Ganey in Austin.
2: The national average price for a gallon of regular gas once again reached $4 a gallon. NPR's Stephen Bissaha reports fuel costs are rising as the Iran war escalates.
3: All sorts of travelers are feeling the rising costs. Commercial truck drivers, diesel is now above $5.10 a gallon nationally. Flyers, at the start of July, domestic flights were up about $93 on average from a year earlier, according to the travel site Kayak. And if you're trading in crude oil, a barrel started the week priced above $82, up about $25 since the year's start. Average gas prices peaked around $4.50 in May, but the ceasefire between the U.S. and Iran brought those prices down. Now, with the ceasefire over and fighting intensifying, prices are climbing again. Stephen Bissaha, NPR News.
2: This is NPR News. Defaults on student loans have surged across the U.S. as borrowers struggle to keep up with payments. The numbers have spiked since payments started coming due again, following a lengthy pause intended to provide relief during the COVID-19 pandemic. Today, around 9.5 million people, one in five federal student loan borrowers, are in default, meaning they are more than 9 months behind on their payments. Students in India are demanding the resignation of the country's education minister. NPR's Omkar Kandekar reports the government has offered to negotiate with protesters.
4: Protesters sang songs and chanted slogans calling for a revolution, demanding the resignation of India's education minister Dharmendra Pradhan. A series of university and government job entrance exam papers were leaked in recent years, sparking outrage. As the Indian police charged at protesters with batons and tear gas, some retaliated by throwing stones. The escalation comes after weeks of peaceful protests by Cockroach Janata Party, a satire-turned-political group that has millions of Gen Z followers on social media. The ruling BJP party has refused to discuss their demands in the parliament. Omkar Khandekar, NPR News, New Delhi.
2: Mount Olympus, the mythological home of ancient Greece's gods, may soon join UNESCO's World Heritage List. Greeks hope the mountain's blend of myth, culture, and natural beauty will secure it a place when the World Heritage Committee meets in South Korea next week. Locals say the mountain needs protection as an increase in tourism impacts its environment. This is NPR News from Washington.
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8: Good evening, and welcome to WCNY's Dinner Hour. I'm Spencer Phillips, and I'll be your host this evening. We're going to begin with music by Geminiani. This is his Concerto Grosso in B-flat major, Opus 3, No. 5, and this is performed by the Camerita Baron.

That was the Camerata Bern, performing Geminiani's Concerto Grosso in B-flat major, Opus 3, No. 5. Up next tonight, we have music by Mendelssohn. This is his Ruy Blas Overture, Opus 95. Claudio Abbado leads the London Symphony Orchestra.

That was music by Mendelssohn. We heard his Roy Blass Overture, Opus 95. That was Claudio Abbado leading the London Symphony Orchestra. We have a piano trio next by Haydn. This is a short one, and this is performed by the Beaux-Arts Trio.

That was music by Haydn. We heard his piano trio in D major, and that was performed by the Beaux-Arts Trio. Up next, we have a prelude and fugue for organ in G minor by Johannes Brahms. Haig Mendrosian is our organist.

That was Johannes Brahms' Prelude and Fugue for Organ in G minor, and our organist was Hag Mardarosian. And to close out tonight's dinner hour, we have music by Paul Hindemith. This is his famous symphonic metamorphosis. Leonard Bernstein leads the Israel Philharmonic.

0: Music by Paul Hindemith. We heard his Symphonic Metamorphosis. That was Leonard Bernstein leading the Israel Philharmonic Orchestra. I'm Spencer Phillips. I want to thank you for listening to tonight's Dinner Hour here on WCNY. I'll be with you again tomorrow at 10. Until then, have a great rest of your evening.
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Well, hello there, and welcome to Exploring Music. This is Bill McLaughlin. Our theme this week, Get the Picture. We're going to listen to all sorts of music inspired by paintings, starting with the Spanish composer Enrique Granados. Listen to him talk about Francisco Goya. I fell in love with Goya's psychology, with his palette, with him, with the Duchess of Alba, with his quarrels, his models, his loves, and his flatteries, with the pink and white cheeks against the lace and black velvet, those tight-waisted bodies, hands of jasmine and mother of pearl resting on jet trinkets. All of these things dazzled and possessed me. And so, of course, he had to make music about it. There are a set of six pieces for piano called Goyescas. They're actually transcriptions in a way of a painting into music. Let's listen to the great pianist Alicia de la Rocha play two of these pieces. The first one is from a set about young lovers. It's called Flatteries. And then we'll go from there to the Fandango, performed by Candlelight. Two pieces from Granados, Goyescas.

Well, the two lovers may begin that fandango in the candlelight, but by the end of it, the stage is blazing. Music of Enrique Granados, played by Alicia de la Rocha. We heard two of the Goyescas of Granados. This last one was the fandango by candlelight. Earlier we heard Los Requiebros, which is literally flatteries, or I think more likely compliments between two lovers. This is a jota, which is a dance from the north of Spain, from Aragon. And now I thought we'd try something from Mario Castelnuovo Tedesco. Do you know his name? Born in Florence, became an American citizen in 1946, and wrote lots of wonderful music, lived in the West Coast, mostly around Hollywood. He wrote 24 capriccios on Goya paintings, pieces for solo guitar. Let's hear the one in which Castelnuovo Tedesco picks Goya's own self-portrait.

0: That was Lily Afshar playing the guitar. We heard the first of that set of 24, Francisco Goya e Lucientis, Pintor. It's a self-portrait by Goya, and now a musical portrait by Mario Castelnuovo Tedesco. You're tuned in to Exploring Music, and this week our theme is Get the Picture. 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
2: 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And Dimas Slobodenyuk leads the orchestra in music of Sibelius, including his Symphony No. 2. I'm Jan Weller. 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I hope you'll be listening.
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0: The Impressionist painters tended to mostly be born around 1840 or so. The two major Impressionist composers come quite a lot later, and yet the idea of calling the work of those two composers, Debussy and Ravel, Impressionist is nearly inescapably appealing. There was something about the way the Impressionist painters delighted in light and color and mass, and especially the play of light on water, which makes us think when we hear Debussy that we are sort of envisioning an Impressionist painting. I have read that Debussy was in love with the Japanese painter Hokusai, and in fact, when Debussy wrote to his publisher about the score La Mer, he insisted that the publisher secure the right to put a tremendous wave painting from Hokusai on the cover of his score. Let's hear Pierre Montu lead the Boston Symphony Orchestra, a performance of Claude Debussy's La Mer in three big moments. The first is the sea from dawn to midday, the second movement, the play of the waves, and the third movement, the dialogue of the wind and the sea. Claude Debussy's La Mer.

Wow, what a performance. Pierre Monteux leading the Boston Symphony Orchestra, Claude Debussy's La Mer. Claude Debussy actually led a performance of the score La Mer with Monteux in the viola section, if you can imagine. So Pierre Monteux, this great conductor, learned this music from the inside out. You're tuned in to Exploring Music, and this week our theme is Get the Picture. And I'd like to take us back for one more piece, going back to the music with which we started, the Goyescas of Enrique Granados, the Nightingale and the Maja.

the maiden singing to the nightingale, and the bird answering in a cadenza. Music of Enrique Granados from the series Goyescas. These are all inspired by paintings of Goya. The performer here is the inimitable Alicia de la Rocha. And that's all the time we have for music today. We are following the theme, Get the Picture, this week. Lots of music inspired by painting. In tomorrow's program, we'll have a big piece of Respighi, in which he's inspired by Botticelli, and a wonderful big piece of Hindemith, the Matthias der Mahler Symphony. Tremendous music tomorrow. Hope you can join us then. In the meantime, stay right where you are, because there's great programming coming up right here.

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Our production assistants are Ella Pinsloop, Eric Opland, Adela Skoronsky, and Weston Williams. Rebecca Neistat is the WFMT production and syndication manager. 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I'm Bill McLaughlin. 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

Today, we're in Cologne, Germany, for a concert by the West German Radio Orchestra as they share the stage with one of the world's outstanding violinists, Augustin Hartlich. Dima Slobodenyuk leads the program. Hi, I'm Jan Weller. Our musical adventure across Europe continues at the Cologne Philharmonic Hall. Augustin Hartlich joins the orchestra for Shostakovich's gripping first violin concerto. But right now, two by Jean Sibelius, starting with an orchestral tone poem inspired by a fairy tale from Finland, Pohjola's Daughter. The music depicts a demigod hero who encounters a beautiful maiden spinning gold from a rainbow. Struck by her beauty, he asks for her hand, but before she says yes, she sends him off on a series of seemingly impossible magical tasks. In the end, our hero comes close, but leaves in defeat. Here is Dima Slobodenyuk to lead the West German Radio Orchestra in Pohjola's Daughter by Jean Sibelius from the Cologne Philharmonic Hall.